Mainly clear skies tonight with lows around 43. Slight chance of rain. Tomorrow, high temperatures reach up to 62. Cloudy skies expected. Lows level off around 45 with fog and spots tomorrow night. Partly cloudy skies. From the Weatherology Weather Lab, I'm meteorologist Jennifer Wojcicki for 97.5 The Hound. Right now, it's 56 degrees.

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4: News. I'm Carmen Roberts. The Fly Dubai co-pilot who allegedly tried to hijack that commercial jet bound for Israel was barred from flying for a different airline.
5: According to people familiar with the matter, the suspect in this case had previously been hired by Oman Air, but was later grounded by the airline over suspicion of his activities.
4: Fox's Jeff Paul in Tel Aviv.
5: The Associated Press has identified the pilot as Hammam al-Hammami. The Emiratis, who are leading the investigation, now saying the suspect attacked the captain of the aircraft using an axe that's normally kept in the cockpit for emergencies.
4: Cornell University President Michael Kotlikoff said in a video statement today the alleged 2024 gang rape of a student raises troubling questions about the university's handling of the allegations and that Cornell must do better. 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
6: Lows dip down to about 43 tonight under mainly clear skies. Slight chance of rain. Tomorrow, daytime highs approaching 62. Partly cloudy skies and foggy tomorrow night. Lows level off around 45. From the Weatherology Weather Lab, I'm meteorologist Jennifer Wojcicki for 97.5 The Hound. Right now, 50.

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Here at The Hound, we absolutely, positively, 100% promise that we'll play nothing but today's best country and yesterday's favorites. 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

Lows dip down to about 43 tonight under mainly clear skies. Slight chance of rain. Tomorrow, daytime highs approaching 62. Partly cloudy skies and foggy tomorrow night. Lows level off around 45. From the Weatherology Weather Lab, I'm meteorologist Jennifer Wojcicki for 97.5 The Hound. Right now, 50.

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0: 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All of today's best country and yesterday's favorites. 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
3: I'm Roger Stern. We're now learning that the first officer who stabbed the captain on that Dubai flight had been grounded by another airline.
4: The suspect in this case was previously hired by Oman Air, but was later given a ground job over suspicion of his activities. Now, exactly what those activities were has not been disclosed yet.
3: Fox's Jeff Paul, the flight landed safely and the captain is recovering. A disturbing report regarding the investigation into an alleged gang rape of a Cornell University student.

Lows dip down to about 43 tonight under mainly clear skies. Slight chance of rain. Tomorrow, daytime highs approaching 62. Partly cloudy skies and foggy tomorrow night. Lows level off around 45. From the Weatherology Weather Lab, I'm meteorologist Jennifer Wojcicki for 97.5 The Hound. Currently, it's 46 degrees.

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3: News. I'm Deborah Valentine. Debris has been found in ocean waters off Nantucket Island that is suspected of being that of an air ambulance traveling from Bermuda to Boston's Logan International Airport.
4: The plane plummeted from 24,000 feet to 11,000 feet in just 3 minutes. Six people are on board, including a patient and two medical workers.
3: Fox's Marion Rafferty reporting. Search and rescue efforts continue. President Donald Trump took to the stage in Ohio for a high-stakes campaign rally at the Butler Vandalia Center in a Dayton suburb, asking voters.
5: For some reason, when I don't run, they draw 44% less people. So what I'm going to do is ask you to just pretend that I'm running.
3: The president's rally aims to boost the candidacies of U.S. Senator John Husted and gubernatorial candidate Vivek Ramaswamy 1 month ahead of the midterm elections. 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
6: Lows leveled off around 43 overnight under partly cloudy skies. Slight chance of rain, Sunday, 62. Lows dip down to about 45 with fog and spots Sunday night, partly cloudy skies. From the Weatherology Weather Lab, I'm meteorologist Jennifer Wojcicki for 97.5 The Hound. Right now, it's 46 degrees.

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3: Fox News, I'm Deborah Valentine. The Coast Guard has found debris in ocean waters off Nantucket Island from an air ambulance en route from Bermuda to Boston. The aircraft disappeared with six people on board.
4: The state agency, which operates Logan International Airport, shared the following statement. Quote, we can confirm that the aircraft did not arrive at Boston Logan as scheduled.
3: Fox's CB Cotton reporting. We're learning more about the first officer who allegedly stabbed his captain during that flight Dubai flight.
5: According to people familiar with the matter, the suspect in this case had previously been hired by Oman Air, but was later grounded by the airline over suspicion of his activities. The suspect in this case eventually was given a ground job with Oman Air.
3: Fox's Jeff Paul, Oman Air was suspicious of the co-pilot due to his extremist views. 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
6: Lows level up around 43 overnight under partly cloudy skies. Slight chance of rain. Sunday, 62. Lows dip down to about 45 with fog and spots Sunday night, partly cloudy skies. From the Weatherology Weather Lab, I'm meteorologist Jennifer Wojcicki for 97.5 The Hound. Currently, it's 45 degrees.

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4: I'm Deborah Valentine. Debris has been found in ocean waters off Nantucket Island that the U.S. Coast Guard confirms is that of a missing medevac traveling from Bermuda to Boston's Logan International.
5: A Canadian medical transport company, Latitude Air Ambulance, based in Ontario, has spoken out to several outlets to say the missing plane is one of theirs.
4: Fox's CB Cotton, search and rescue efforts continue. Six people were aboard. President Trump speaking to a crowd of supporters in Ohio during his 32-day, 17-state midterm campaign swing. The president encouraging voters to maintain GOP majorities in Congress.
6: Radical left Democrats handed us the dark age of America, but we will quickly turn it into, and we already have, what we've done in a little more than a year and a half is incredible. We're the hottest country anywhere in the world.
4: Democrats are touting spiking inflation. 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
7: Lows level off around 43 overnight under partly cloudy skies. Slight chance of rain. Sunday, 62. Lows dip down to about 45 with fog and spots Sunday night, partly cloudy skies. From the Weatherology Weather Lab, I'm meteorologist Jennifer Wojcicki for 97.5 The Hound. Currently 45.

Did you know that peripheral arterial disease, or PAD, affects 12 million Americans and is found most commonly in people over age 50 with a history of smoking, diabetes, high blood pressure, or heart disease? 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
3: Fox News, I'm Deborah Valentine. Debris has been found in ocean waters off Nantucket Island that is suspected of being that of an air ambulance traveling from Bermuda to Boston's Logan International Airport.
4: The plane plummeted from 24,000 feet to 11,000 feet in just 3 minutes. Six people are on board, including a patient and two medical workers.
3: Fox's Marianne Rafferty reporting. Search and rescue efforts continue. President Donald Trump took to the stage in Ohio for a high-stakes campaign rally at the Butler Vandalia Center in a Dayton suburb, asking voters.
5: Some reason when I don't run, they draw 44% less people. So what I'm going to do is ask you to just pretend that I'm running.
3: The president's rally aims to boost the candidacies of U.S. Senator John Husted and gubernatorial candidate Vivek Ramaswamy 1 month ahead of the midterms. 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
6: Cloudy overnight with a low of 43. Slight chance of rain. Sunday, highs around 62. Overcast skies. Partly cloudy skies with fog Sunday night, lows around 45. From the Weatherology Weather Lab, I'm meteorologist Jennifer Vujicic for 97.5 The Hound. Right now, 43.

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1: And I'm Ethan. 45 years? 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
0: Yep, we've been making people comfortable since before you were a twinkle in your dad's recliner.
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0: I see you brought your best friend to work today.
1: Billy? Of course. He's got a favorite recliner, you know.
0: Really? 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
1: And now?
0: Now they still come in and talk to us. We're bigger, better, and you can buy her today, get her today. 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
1: What does Billy do when he's tired?
0: I don't know.
1: He hits the hay.
0: That's Lindbergh Furniture and Mattress of Johnsonburg and Brookville.
1: Likes on Facebook.

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4: News. I'm Deborah Valentine. Search and rescue continues after a medevac flight from Bermuda to Logan International Airport in Boston dropped off the radar off Nantucket Island. Fox's Marion Rafferty.
5: The plane plummeted from 24,000 feet to 11,000 feet in just 3 minutes.
4: Six people were aboard. The Coast Guard confirms spotting a debris field. President Donald Trump speaking on the administration's record-setting numbers at a rally held in Ohio ahead of the midterms.
6: It was just announced that under Republican leadership, incomes for hardworking Americans have soared to the highest level ever recorded.
4: The president aiming to boost the Ohio candidacies of U.S. Senator John Husted and gubernatorial candidate Vivek Ramaswamy 1 month ahead of the midterm elections. 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
7: Partly cloudy overnight with a low of 43. Slight chance of rain. Sunday, highs around 62. Overcast skies. Partly cloudy skies with fog Sunday night, lows around 45. From the Weatherology Weather Lab, I'm meteorologist Jennifer Wojcicki for 97.5 The Hound. Currently 44.

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5: I don't know if you were looking at me or not. You probably smile like that all the time. I don't mean to bother you, but I could.

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1: And I'm Ethan. 45 years? 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
0: Yep, we've been making people comfortable since before you were a twinkle in your dad's recliner.
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0: I see you brought your best friend to work today.
1: Billy? Of course. He's got a favorite recliner, you know.
0: 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We've got over 600 in stock.
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0: Back to work. 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
1: Wow, you're old. 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
1: And now?
0: Now they still come in and talk to us. We're bigger, better, and you can buy her today, get her today. 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
1: What does Billy do when he's tired?
0: I don't know.
1: He hits the hay.
0: That's Lindbergh Furniture and Mattress of Johnsonburg and Brookville.
1: Like us on Facebook.

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3: News. I'm Deborah Valentine. Debris found in ocean waters off Nantucket. The U.S. Coast Guard confirms it's set of a missing medevac traveling from Bermuda to Boston's Logan International.
4: A Canadian medical transport company, Latitude Air Ambulance, based in Ontario, has spoken out to several outlets to say the missing plane is one of theirs.
3: Fox's CB Cotton search and rescue efforts continue. Six people were aboard. President Trump speaking to a crowd of supporters in Ohio during his 32-day, 17-state midterm campaign swing. The president encouraging voters to maintain GOP majorities in Congress.
5: Radical left Democrats handed us the dark age of America, but we will quickly turn it into, and we already have, what we've done in a little more than a year and a half is incredible. We're the hottest country anywhere in the world.
3: Democrats touting spiking inflation as part of their midterm strategy. 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
6: Skies with fog and spots early today, with daytime highs approaching 65. Partly cloudy with fog and spots tonight, lows level off around 44. High temperatures reach up to 60 tomorrow. From the Weatherology Weather Lab, I'm meteorologist Jennifer Wojcicki for 97.5 The Hound. Currently 44.

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1: And I'm Ethan. 45 years? 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
0: Yep, we've been making people comfortable since before you were a twinkle in your dad's recliner.
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0: I see you brought your best friend to work today.
1: Billy? Of course. He's got a favorite recliner, you know.
0: Really? 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
0: Back to work. 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
1: And now?
0: Now they still come in and talk to us. We're bigger, better, and you can buy her today, get her today. 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
1: What does Billy do when he's tired?
0: I don't know.
1: He hits the hay.
0: That's Lindbergh Furniture and Mattress of Johnsonburg and Brookville.
1: Like us on Facebook.

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3: I'm Deborah Valentine. President Trump speaking to a crowd of supporters in Ohio during his midterm campaign swing. The president encouraging voters to maintain GOP majorities in Congress.
4: Radical left Democrats handed us the dark age of America, but we will quickly turn it into, and we already have, what we've done in a little more than a year and a half is incredible. We're the hottest country anywhere in the world.
3: Democrats touting spiking inflation in their midterm campaigning. A U.S. Marine arrested in Japan on suspicion of murder. Fox's Marion Rafferty reports Lance Corporal Devin Jacob Ballard suspected of killing a 39-year-old Japanese woman and stealing her belongings from an Okinawan hotel.
5: CCTV reportedly shows the suspect entering with the woman, then leaving with her belongings.
3: He denies the allegations. The U.S. Embassy is aware of the arrest. 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
6: Skies with fog and spots early today, with daytime highs approaching 65. Partly cloudy with fog and spots tonight, lows level off around 44. High temperatures reach up to 60 tomorrow. From the Weatherology Weather Lab, I'm meteorologist Jennifer Wojcicki for 97.5 The Hound. Currently 44.

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3: Fox News, I'm Paul Stevens. Search and rescue operations underway after a medevac flight from Bermuda to Logan International Airport in Boston dropped off the radar from Nantucket Island. Fox's Marianne Rafferty.
4: The plane plummeted from 24,000 feet to 11,000 feet in just 3 minutes.
3: Six people on board. The Coast Guard says a debris field has been found. President Trump speaking on his administration's record-setting numbers, quote-unquote, at a rally held in Ohio ahead of the upcoming midterms.
5: It was just announced that under Republican leadership, incomes for hardworking Americans have soared to the highest level ever recorded.
3: The president trying to boost the candidacies of U.S. Senator John Husted and gubernatorial candidate Vivek Ramaswamy 1 month ahead of the midterm elections. 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
6: Skies with fog and spots early today, with daytime highs approaching 65. Partly cloudy with fog and spots tonight, lows level off around 44. High temperatures reach up to 60 tomorrow. From the Weatherology Weather Lab, I'm meteorologist Jennifer Wojcicki for 97.5 The Hound. Currently 44.

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0: Good morning and welcome, friends, to the Light on the Hill radio program, a ministry of the Hazelhurst Global Methodist Church and the Mount Jewett Light on the Hill Community Church. I'm Jeff Wolf, and I am sure glad that you joined us this morning as we start another week together. And we are blessed to be back with you again today, share the gospel and teachings of Jesus, some great old country music hymns too. Now, this morning's speaker here on the Light on the Hill is our own Diana Bernhard. So let's get right to it.
1: Good morning. My name is Diana Bernhard, and I am a lay speaker with the Light on the Hill Community Church. The title of my message today is Divide and Conquer. It's based on Luke chapter 11, verses 14 through 17. And they read, "Now Jesus was driving out a demon that was dumb, and it occurred that when the demon had gone out, the dumb man spoke, and the crowds marveled. But some of them said, 'He drives out demons by the prince of demons.' While others, to try and test and tempt him, demanded a sign of him from heaven. But he, Jesus, well aware of their intent and purpose, said to them, 'Every kingdom split up against itself is doomed and brought to desolation, and so house falls upon house.

Our Bible study group was reading chapters from a book called A Purpose-Driven Life. Last week's chapter was about us being a family, not just a group of like-minded people, meeting once a week to worship. Ephesians 2:19b says, "You are members of God's very own family, citizens of God's country, and you belong in God's household with every other believer." You are called to belong, not just to believe. None of us can fulfill God's purposes by ourselves. Do you remember Paul's analogy of us being like the parts of the body? He says, some of us are the eyes, some are the feet, some are the hands, etc. How can we get anywhere if the feet won't move? How can we get much done if the eyes are closed? One statement from the lesson really hit a nerve for me. The statement was, "Today's culture of independent individualism has created many spiritual orphans, bunny believers, who hop around from one church to another without any identity, accountability, or commitment." It hit a nerve for me because I have witnessed this so many times. People come for a while, some even roll up their sleeves and start becoming an active member. Then, for some unknown reason, they are gone, and it feels as if a beautiful set of teeth has a large, ugly gap in front.

All of our gifts are important to the function of the church. None are more important than the others. If you leave, there is a big gap left behind. Another statement from the lesson said, Satan loves detached believers, unplugged from the life of the body, isolated from God's family, and unaccountable to spiritual leaders. Because he knows they are defenseless and powerless against his tactics. Do you hear that? He wants us defenseless like little babies. In my mind, I can see a baby being circled by a wolf. That is how Satan wants you. I remember from one of my history classes that one of the great conquerors, I can't remember if it was Hannibal or Alexander the Great, but one of them, was so successful because he ruthlessly believed in the strategy of divide and conquer. He knew, as Jesus said in Luke chapter 11, verse 17, that if you keep everyone fighting each other, they aren't going to have time or energy to guard their borders. They aren't going to get the rightful work done that they should be doing because they don't feel that they can trust their next-door neighbor. Living in a state of high anxiety and mistrust is exhausting. Most people can't maintain good health while under the stress of it. Divide and conquer is one of Satan's favorite ways of destroying fellowship in a church. He makes sure any comment, no matter how innocent the intentions were of the speaker, will be repeated and blown out of proportion until it gets back to the person it will hurt the most, and thus begins the division. Most people hear something hurtful and internalize it until it festers and infects everything they do. I have fallen prey to this insidious trap once or twice, so I'm speaking from experience. What the Lord wants us to do instead is to go to the person who made the comment and ask in a loving way if they said it and if they intended to hurt by it. If we don't keep the communication open and clear, we will end up fighting each other, and no good will come forth from any of us, and the Lord's work will come to a screeching halt. Is that what we want? We as Christ's followers have to understand that there is a whole realm of unseen influences that we need to be on guard against. We have to learn spiritual warfare. Once we take on a job for the Lord's work, we'll come to a screeching halt. Is that what we want? We as Christ's followers have to understand that there is a whole realm of unseen influences that we need to be on guard against.

There is a book I would like to recommend that you read, other than the Bible, of course. It is called The Screwtape Letters, written by C.S. Lewis. This book is about an apprentice demon who keeps writing to his superior demon for advice because his attempts to destroy a Christian aren't working. The Christian understands spiritual warfare and is successfully warding off the demon's efforts. The book is very funny, but the message that inspires it is very serious and very helpful. God has work for all of us to do. It doesn't matter if we think we are prepared enough or able to do it. We must obey and get it done. All the while, though, we must watch what we say and be sensitive to others' needs. And when we bloop, and we will, we must make it right as quickly as possible so that Satan won't have an opportunity to destroy our work or our church family. Our Bible study lesson says people have five deep needs. 1, a purpose to live for. 2, people to live with. 3, principles to live by. 4, a profession to live out. And 5, power to live on. Our churches should be fulfilling these needs for everyone who attends them. Remember, the difference between being a church attendee and a church member is commitment. Members are involved in ministry. Attendees sit on the sidelines. If you know of any old wounds, won't you please start the healing process by talking and reaching out? Please examine your gifts and offer them to the church body. All churches need help in every area: music, leadership, administration, finances, outreach, teachers, and so on. Remember to watch out for Satan's traps. Keep in mind that if Satan is trying to stop you, you must be doing good work for God. Why else would he be spending so much time on you? Remember to when he is tempting you to be angry with your Christian family, say loudly and clearly, "Satan, in the name of Jesus Christ, get thee behind me." Thank you for listening. Amen.

0: 1 Corinthians 15, verse 26, that the last enemy to be destroyed is death. And folks, the way to destroy death and the only way to get to heaven is to accept Jesus Christ as your Lord and Savior and invite him into your heart. We all seem to get wrapped up in our earthly existence, but when the moment of our death comes, which none of us knows when that will be, our fate is sealed, and we had better have accepted Jesus into our hearts and accepted and have the salvation that only he can give us.
1: The Bible says, in spite of our rebellion and rejection, God loves you. He loves you so much that he gave his son to die for your sins. And when Christ died on that cross, he became guilty of lying. He became guilty of slander. He became guilty of jealousy. He became guilty of the most filthy, dirty sins. Christ took the hell that you and I deserve. Now God says, receive him, believe in him, put your trust and your confidence in him, and I will forgive your sins, and I will guarantee you eternity in heaven. It's all yours, and it's all free. All you have to do is receive.
2: Today, I'm asking you to put your trust in Christ. I'm going to ask you to pray this prayer, sentence by sentence, after me. Dear Heavenly Father, I know that I'm a sinner, and I ask for your forgiveness. I believe you've died for my sins and rose from the dead. I turn from my sins. I repent of my sins. I invite you to come into my heart and life. I want to trust and follow you as my Lord and Savior. In Jesus' name, amen.
1: He's alive. I've given my life not to a dead Christ, but to a living Christ. And he's given me a song to sing. He's given me a flag to follow. I have reason for existence. I know where I've come from. I know why I'm here. I know where I'm going. Do you?

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3: And welcome to Covenant Truth, given by Pastor Ron Burkett of Halton Church in Halton, Pennsylvania. We know you'll enjoy today's message. Heavenly Father, I lift up the people listening to your word today. I pray that the cares of this world and the worries that they have may be lifted so that their hearts are an open vessel to your word. In Jesus' name, amen.
4: Today's message, keep yourselves. In Philippians in chapter 3, we have to remind ourselves as being on this earth who we are. Who we are, what we have, and what we can do. So in Philippians in chapter 3, let's begin here at verse 17 and see what the Word of God says about each and every one of us. It says, brother, join in following my example and note those who are so walk as you have us for a pattern. For many walk, of whom I have told you often and now tell you even weeping, that they are the enemies of the cross. I want to just stop right there and make a note that there are some things going on in the world today. How many know there's what is called the New World Order? Okay, they're trying to bring something to pass. In other words, when you begin to see compromising the Word of God, you're going to see the New World Order coming into being. It's going to happen. You can't stop it. I can't stop it. It may be delayed, but we can't stop it. It is going to happen because it's in the Bible. There is going to be a time when Christianity is going to be compromised, and many are going to compromise it or compromising it right now. Anytime you depart from the Word of God, you're departing from Christianity. I was praying one day, this is probably several years ago now, and I was just seeking God on things, and the Lord said there's very few Christians in the world today. A lot of believers, but few Christians. Because once you've defined what a Christian is Christ-like. In other words, when we call ourselves Christians, what we're actually saying is we are little anointed ones, anointed with the same anointing that the anointed one is anointed with, as the Bible declares that we are in the body of Christ. Amen? If the head's anointed in the body of Christ, the body's anointed in the body. So we have to realize who we are as being in Christ. So let's continue on here. In verse 19, it says, whose end is destruction, whose God is their belly, and whose glory is their shame, who set their minds on earthly things. For our citizenship is in heaven, from which we also eagerly wait for the Savior, the Lord Jesus Christ, who will transform our lowly body, that it may be conformed to his glorious body, according to the working by which he is able to subdue all things unto himself. The body of Christ has a great expectation that one of these days, those clouds are going to open and Jesus himself is going to descend from heaven with the voice of an archangel, the trump of God. The dead in Christ shall rise first, and us who are alive and remain, we're going to be changed. We're all going to rise up and meet the Lord in the air. You know, it wasn't too long ago when it was almost like this was a long time off. I can remember way back when. It was a long time off. But now it's almost like we're knocking at the door. Because we've never seen things in this world the way they are today. It's almost like right is wrong and wrong is right. Up is down and down is up. It just goes on and on and on. You know, we're seeing a lot of perversion in the world today, but realizing who we are in Christ, we are citizens of heaven. We're just kind of traveling through, but we're making a difference. You know, it's a proven fact from Scripture that we came in with nothing. We're going to leave with nothing. But here's the truth. You can leave with souls to your account. How do you leave with souls to your account? By knowing who you are in this world. Your citizenship is in heaven. You and I have been saved by grace through faith, not by works of our own. And God has given us the ultimate commission, go into all the world, make disciples of all nations. Amen? And so there's where the church is right now. We really have to focus as God's people sojourning through this life to do what he's asked us to do. Well, I can't say he asked us to do it. He commanded us to do it. Share this gospel. I know that a lot of people say, well, you know, I'm not a preacher. I'm not a teacher of the scripture. But you know what you are? You're a believer. Amen. And you know, the most powerful sermons that have ever been preached and declared, a word has never been spoken. It's how we act. It's how we respond. See, once you know you're a citizen of heaven, you begin to act a little bit different. Amen. There's just something about you, and you come to the realization that we're on this earth, we're passing through, but the glory of the Lord rests upon each and every one of us. Every one of us, wherever we go, we're carrying the glory of God with us. The Spirit of God is in us. Wherever we go, we're carrying his glory. You might say we're glory carriers. Amen. Glory of God carriers. So with that in mind, we have to remind ourselves, even on a daily basis, who we are. In other words, when you get up in the morning and you look in the mirror and you just, whatever you're looking at that morning, you know, whatever, however you look, just remember one thing. Your body is the temple of God, and God dwells in you. Once you become a Christian, once you become a believer in Jesus, you're never going to be alone again because he's always with you. When you become God inside minded, something happens to you in your thinking. In other words, you know that you're not being conformed to this world, but you're being transformed, amen, by the word of the living God, so that you might be able to prove what is a good, acceptable, and perfect will of God. And it happens to each and every one of us, but we need to know that we are not of this world system. We are citizens of heaven. Now, if you want to turn to Titus in chapter 2, please. You might say this morning it's just kind of an overlook of who we are as God's people. We have not been given a spirit of fear, but a power, love, and of a sound mind. And we have to realize that. That's who we are. And what we have is everything that God has fully equipped us to live on this earth as victors, not victims, as world overcomers, not to be overcome. So having said all that, are you in Titus in chapter 2, verse 11? For the grace of God that brings salvation has appeared to all men, teaching us that denying ungodliness and worldly lust, we should live soberly, righteously, and godly in this present age. Now just hold it right there. How are we to live our lives in this particular time? I just read it. I'll read it to you again. Teaching us that. See, the grace of God teaches us. I've heard people say, well, the grace of God covers us in our sin with our sin nature. No, it does not. The grace of God teaches us how to live as citizens of heaven on this earth. And here it is. Teaching us that denying ungodliness and worldly lust, we should live soberly, righteously, and godly in this present age. Now, when he wrote that, that was his present age. But now that we're reading it, it's our present age. So how are we to respond to this world, its system, denying worldly lust, and just living righteously? Amen. In other words, live with the knowledge that we've been made right with God. Jesus, you know, we just had communion. Jesus, who never sinned. Jesus never sinned. But yet he bore our sins on that cross 2,000 years ago. He who knew no sin was made to be sin, so that we might be made the righteousness of God in him. So it's through Jesus that we have righteousness with the Father. Think about that just a little while. All of a sudden, you come to a realization, God's not mad anymore. God loves me. I have received Jesus as my Savior. And now God is looking at me as an individual through the blood of the Lamb. Well, here's the key issue, church. We need to look at our Heavenly Father through the same blood of the Lamb. He is not only our Father, our source of supply, He's Daddy God, Abba. I get a big kick out of when my wife, when she wants something, she just has this way. She says, I picture myself on God's lap. And as soon as she starts telling me that, I said, uh-oh. What do you want? You know. But she developed before I did. She developed this intimacy with our Heavenly Father. And that's how He wants us to be. He wants us to be so intimate with Him because of the blood of the Lamb. Because of Jesus' blood, His precious blood on that cross, cleanses us from all unrighteousness. Did you ever stop to think about how the Holy Spirit can live in our bodies? It's because of the blood. The blood did such a good job in wiping away our sins that a holy, righteous Spirit of God can, I can live in you. Think about that. The Spirit of God, Holy Spirit, can live in you and in me. See, because we knew sin. Some of us were very good at it. Amen. But when we received Jesus, something happened. I just had a chance to share this the other day with a fella. And I said, a lot of people knew me from back then. I'm not the same guy now. Amen. Well, thank God for that. I can tell you that. But the thing of it is, when you have a genuine experience with God, you're never going to be.

be the same. If any man be in Christ, he's a new creature. The old has passed. Behold, all things have become new. See, once you know, beyond a shadow of a doubt, you have now become a citizen of heaven. You now have become an ambassador of Christ. You and I have been given the ministry of reconciliation. We got to tell somebody about this. There's a world out there going to hell because they're receiving bad information. Amen. Grace does not cover our sin. The blood took it away. Grace teaches us to deny worldliness. Grace teaches us to live righteously. Grace teaches us to be like Jesus. Amen. That's what grace is. God's unmerited favor. If you take the very letters of grace, it's God's redemptive action causing eternal life. That's what grace is. And he did it for us. As a matter of fact, grace has appeared unto all men, but not all men have taken advantage of the grace. Because we enter into grace through faith. How does faith come? Faith cometh by hearing, and hearing by the word of God. If folks don't hear the word of God, even though the grace is available, they can't get it because they don't know it belongs to them. See, here's the key issue that the church has today. We need to share this. God loves people. And God's will is that all men be saved and come to the knowledge of God, but no, all men don't receive the grace through faith. It's given to them. It's given to us. Well, let's continue on with this. Verse 13. Why should we live like that? Why should we live the way the Bible says we're to live? Denying worldly lust and living soberly and righteously and godly in this present age. Well, here's why in verse 13. Looking for the blessed hope and glorious appearing of our great God and Savior Jesus Christ. Wow! We sang about that. I shared scripture with you. The Lord himself should descend from heaven with a shout, with the voice of an archangel, the trumpet of God. Why do we live this way that is revealed to us in Scripture? Because he's coming back. Scripture says it this way, when he comes back, we're all going to stand before him in judgment and give account of the things that we did while we were in the body. I mean, we're going to be in heaven, but it's the beam of judgment. It's a judgment to where you and I receive a reward by what we did while we was in this body. I don't know about you, but all I want to hear from him is, well done, my good and faithful servant. That's all I want to hear. And I'm not going to stand there and try to make, you know, excuses for why I couldn't do something or didn't do something because I just wasn't listening to him. Say amen or oh my. Amen. That will happen. One day we will all. And I'm not going to be standing there and there. Nobody's going to be behind me saying, he did all right. He really did okay, because what are you going to tell the one that knows everything? You know, now we know in part. But then we're going to know even as we're known. We can't make any excuses up because he's a Lord of Lords, Alpha and Omega. He's the King of Kings. Ooh, glory to God. Sometimes you just sit back and you think about that day, and it will come someday that we will stand judgment and receive a reward. Amen. Think about that. Because it's going to happen. It's going to happen. Well, let's just continue on here. Verse 14, who gave himself for us that he might redeem us from every lawless deed and purify for himself his own special people, zealous for good works. Well, we know one thing about being a citizen of heaven. We're his special people. We're zealous for good works. Verse 15, speak these things, exhort and rebuke with all authority. Let no one despise you. In other words, stand up for yourself, church.
Stand up for yourself. If you know the truth, don't back off of it. I know there's people say, well, I don't want to hurt anybody's feelings. It might drive them away. No, you're gonna hurt their destiny by you not talking. Amen. I've made it a public, you know, in church. I've publicized it. You know, I'm going to tell you if you're, I will tell you if you're into a situation you not might not need to be in or shouldn't be in, because I care about your salvation. You know, as a minister of the gospel, I really do. I am more concerned about your salvation than anything else. And I'm not going to put a little frosting on your cake. Amen? I'm going to tell you how it is. I think that's what's needed in the body of Christ. You know, we become so compromising that we actually compromise the truth, and we can't compromise the truth because that's not who we are. We're servants of the Most High God, and we have within us, a dwelling in us, the person of the Holy Spirit. Amen? Okay. So, and now if you want to turn with me, please. 1 John chapter 5. 1 John chapter 5, moving right along. Amen? 1 John in chapter 5, in verse 18. In verse 18. This is who we are on this planet. This is what we do. This is how we respond. Amen? And how? 1 John chapter 5, verse 18. We know, this is something we know as being citizens of heaven, we know that whoever is born of God does not sin. But he has been born of God. He keeps himself, and the wicked one does not touch him. Well, the literal translation is you don't practice sin. Amen? John tells us that if you practice righteousness, you are righteous, even as Christ is righteous. Well, maybe we better read that to refresh our memories, okay? John in chapter 3. 1 John chapter 3 in verse 7. Glory to God. Little children, I guess John's talking to us, right? Little children, let no one deceive you. He who practices righteousness is righteous. How many know that Mark Spitz did not win 7 gold medals by jumping into a pool? He practiced. The more you practice, the better you become. The same thing with Christianity. The more you practice righteousness, the better you become at the act of righteousness. In other words, you do what is right. And John says, little children, let no one deceive you. Whoever sinned, little children, let no one deceive you. He who practices righteousness is righteous. Can I tell you, if you're practicing, you're righteous? I'm just telling you what the Bible says. I'm not making it up. Just as he is righteous. He who sins is of the devil. Now, think about that a little bit, what Jesus did for you and me at that cross. He knew no sin, made to be sin, that we might be made the righteousness of God. And all we need to do, ladies and gentlemen, is receive Jesus Christ as our personal Lord and Savior and practice what is right. Because if you practice what is right in the eyes of God, you're right. You're righteous. It's as simple as that. It's a really good place to be. But your mind has to be renewed to the Word of God so that you know who you are as a citizen in heaven. God is not mad at us. God loves us. He wants the best for us. And how do we get the best for us? By simply doing what the Word of God says to do. Love your enemies. Pray for those who despitefully use you and persecute you. Bless those who curse you. Be merciful to those who are not merciful to you, that you might be and that you might understand who you are as a citizen of heaven in the image of God. He's made us when we were born again.
Hallelujah. I don't know about you. That sounds good. The old is past. Behold, all things become new and all things are of God. Amen? Okay. Let's get back here to John chapter 5. 18. And we know that whoever is born of God does not sin, but he has been born of God. He keeps himself, and the wicked one does not touch him. We know that we are of God, and the whole world lies under the sway of the wicked one. And we know, I mean, this is some knowing stuff, amen? And we know that the Son of God has come and given us an understanding, that we may know him is who is true, and we are in him who is true, in his Son Jesus Christ. This is the true God in eternal life. There's a lot of knowing going on in a couple of verses right there. And these are some stuff we need to know. This is not what you believe. This is what you know. This is what you know. You got to know who you are as being in Christ. Verse 21, little children, keep yourselves from idols. Amen. There's idols out there. You know, I've heard people say, well, you know, we shouldn't have things. No, don't let things have you. You can have anything you want, but don't let the thing have you. Amen. Because why? We have been made free. We're free. You're free to enjoy your Christian life in this world. Just don't let things control you. You control things. Amen? If you have something that's trying to control you, get rid of it. Amen. Okay, the final verse, go to Jude. Jude in chapter 1, because there's only one chapter, right? Okay. Jude in chapter 1. Okay, Jude in chapter 1. And let's begin here at verse 16. It talks about the apostate. It says, these are grumblers. They grumble. Complainers, walking according to their own lust, and their mouth, great swelling words, flattering people to gain advantage. Boy, does that sound like the 21st century or what? But you, now he talks to the believer, he's talking to the Christian, but you, beloved, remember the words which were spoken before by the apostles of our Lord Jesus Christ, how they told you that there would be mockers in the last time. Is there mockers today, church? Oh, absolutely. It's on the increase, too. Who will walk according to their ungodly lusts. I'm telling you, that's 21st century stuff right there. We're there. I can remember years ago, I'd be preaching, one of these days. Now I'm talking, we're in the days. Amen. One of those days have approached us. Now we're there. Verse 19. These are sensual persons who cause divisions. Is there divisions in our world today? On every level. Every level. Even the highest level. Government. Have you ever seen our nation? Would you ever believe that our nation would be so divided? It's almost 50-50. That's division. Do you know why? Because Jesus, when he said, a house divided against itself will not stand, a nation divided against itself will not stand, guess who heard him say it? The devil heard him say it. So now you got the spirit of Antichrist out in the world system and knows how to defeat a nation that no other nation could defeat it from the outside in, but he comes on the inside and divides us. That's how he's doing it. And all the enemies of our nation, they're laughing because we're destroying ourselves. Glory to God. I'm a firm believer the reason there's storms like there are today, the reason things are going, is because when you turn your back on God, the blessings of God lift off a nation or off a people. We need to repent as a nation. We need to get back with God. Because where there is unity, Psalm 133, read it. Where there is unity, God commands a blessing. What happens where there's no unity? There's no blessing.
Pretty simple stuff. But it's all in Scripture. Amen? It's all in the Bible.

0: Well, let's continue on here. Verse 20. But you, beloved, building yourselves up on your most holy faith, praying in the Holy Spirit, keep yourselves in the love of God. There's our key. That's the key issue, being citizens of heaven. We need to keep ourselves in the love of God. You know what that means? We got to love one another. We need to love one another. We got to take care of one another in times like this. We can't afford not to. Jesus said it this way in John 13. He said, love one another as I have loved you. By this, all will know that you are my disciples if you have love for one another. You take care of one another. That's a pretty important thing. Amen? Don't just say, I know it's cold outside, be warm. You might want to give them your coat. Verse 22, and on some have compassion, making a distinction. You know, the keys for a Christian, the key issue is for a Christian to share this gospel is be a friend, gain trust, and then share the gospel. I've seen people try to share the gospel, and they just made an idiot out of themselves. You don't walk up to somebody with a hammer and beat them over the head. You walk up with love. Be a friend. Gain their trust, and you're going to find out they're going to want to know what you have, and you can tell them. It's not hard to understand how to do this. Jesus did it that way. Jesus was a friend, even with the religious people. He didn't agree with them, but he didn't curse them. He loved them enough to tell them they were wrong. And that's what Christianity is not a religion. It is a genuine, bona fide, blood-bought relationship that we have with God the Father. Walks with us, talks with us, shares his mind with us, and wants us to be the head and not the tail, lender not to borrow, above all, beneath none. Amen. He wants us to do what he said to do so that he may establish his covenant in the world. And he's got a good covenant. A lot of people just don't believe in it, but he's got an awesome covenant. It's a covenant of love. And we need to keep ourselves in the love of God. Amen. In verse 23, this is great. But others save with fear, pulling them out of the fire, hating even the garment defiled by the flesh. Not to him who is able to keep you from stumbling and to present you faultless before the presence of his glory with exceeding joy, to God our Savior, who alone is wise, be glory and majesty, dominion and power, both now and forevermore. God's people said amen.
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1: 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Call Allegheny Vein and Vascular in Bradford, 814-362-8490.

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Good morning, and welcome everyone to St. Leo's Church as we celebrate the 27th Sunday in Ordinary Time. Our opening hymn this morning may be found as number 722, Sing to the Mountains, number 722. Please stand as you are able as we begin this celebration.

In the name of the Father, and of the Son, and of the Holy Spirit, the Lord be with you. We gather to celebrate these sacred mysteries. Let us pause as we call to mind our sins. Lord Jesus, sower of the seed, Lord, have mercy. Christ Jesus, Lord of field and vine, Christ, have mercy. Lord Jesus, God's fruitful harvest, Lord, have mercy. May Almighty God have mercy on us, forgive us our sins, and bring us to everlasting life.

0: Let us pray. Almighty ever-living God, who in the abundance of your kindness surpass the merits and desires of those who entreat you, pour out your mercy upon us to pardon what conscience dreads and to give what prayer does not dare to ask. Through our Lord Jesus Christ, your Son, who lives and reigns with you in the unity of the Holy Spirit, God forever and ever.
1: Readings begin at number 931. A reading from the book of the prophet Isaiah. Let me now sing of my friend's song concerning his vineyard. My friend had a vineyard on a fertile hillside. He spaded it, cleared it of stones, and planted the choicest vines. Within it, he built a watchtower and hewed out a wine press. Then he looked for the crop of grapes, but what it yielded was wild grapes. Now, inhabitants of Jerusalem and people of Judah, judge between me and my vineyard. What more was there to do for my vineyard than I had not done? Why, when I looked for the crop of grapes, did it bring forth wild grapes? Now, I will let you know what I mean to do with my vineyard. Take away its hedge. Give it to grazing, break through its wall, let it be trampled. Yes, I will make it a ruin. It shall not be pruned or hoed, but overgrown with thorns and briars. I will command the clouds not to send rain upon it. The vineyard of the Lord of hosts is the house of Israel, and the people of Judah are his cherished plant. He looked for judgment, but see bloodshed, for justice, but hark the outcry, the word of the Lord.
0: Thanks be to God.

0: reading from the letter of St. Paul to the Philippians. Brothers and sisters, have no anxiety at all, but in everything, by prayer and petition, with thanksgiving, make your requests known to God. Then the peace of God that surpasses all understanding will guard your hearts and minds in Christ Jesus. Finally, brothers and sisters, whatever is true, whatever is honorable, whatever is just, whatever is pure, whatever is lovely, whatever is gracious, if there is any excellence, and if there is anything worthy of praise, think about these things. Keep on doing what you have learned and received and heard and seen in me. Then the God of peace will be with you. The word of the Lord.
1: Thanks be to God.

The Lord be with you. A reading from the Holy Gospel according to Matthew. Jesus said to the chief priests and the elders of the people, "Hear another parable. There was a landowner who planted a vineyard, put a hedge around it, dug a wine press in it, and built a tower. Then he leased it to tenants and went on a journey. When vintage time drew near, he sent his servants to the tenants to obtain his produce. But the tenants seized the servants, and one they beat, another they killed, and a third they stoned. Again, he sent other servants, more numerous than the first ones, but they treated them in the same way. Finally, he sent his son to them, thinking, 'They will respect my son.' But when the tenants saw the son, they said to one another, 'This is the heir. Come, let us kill him and acquire his inheritance.' They seized him, threw him out of the vineyard, and killed him. What will the owner of the vineyard do to those tenants when he comes?" And they answered him, "He will put those wretched men to a wretched death and lease his vineyard to other tenants who will give him the produce at the proper times." Jesus said to them, "Did you never read in the scriptures, 'The stone that the builders rejected has become the cornerstone. By the Lord has this been done, and it is wonderful in our eyes.' Therefore I say to you, the kingdom of God will be taken away from you and given to a people that will produce its fruit." The Gospel of the Lord.

Recently, I was doing some research to see what writers and scholars and historians would consider the worst year in human history, and a bunch of them got together and came up with a list of worst years in human history. And some of them I would have recognized. You know, 1939, World War II starts. 1914, World War I starts. The Great Depression in 1929, a very bad year. 1350, which is the Black Death, which is the plague that went through Europe and wiped out a good portion of the world's population. 2020, COVID. 1941, we entered the Second World War. 2001, September 11th, and the terrorist attacks. The one I didn't know is the year 536, a very long time ago. Evidently, a volcano erupted so intensely it blacked out the world for 6 months. The ash made the whole world dark for half a year. That's a very bad year. Although they didn't have the year that I was thinking of when I started this little research project. The worst year in human history. I think it's 2026. Because, if you've been watching the news, it's a very terrible year for the sanctity of life. And during this month of October, the church sets aside to very much focus on respecting all forms of life on this Respect Life Sunday. We cannot help but see what's been happening in the news. I don't know how many of you have family or people you care about in the Commonwealth of Massachusetts, but I would suggest you call them and tell them to move. In fact, I'm going to call my cousin Rachel and say, dig up your grandparents, my Uncle George and Aunt Dottie, and let's bring them home, because there's some contagion of sin happening there. Because if you saw in the news last month, the governor of Massachusetts, who is a baptized Catholic, I don't think they put that in the news, signed a law into effect in Massachusetts where the act of abortion can happen during the entire length of pregnancy. The entire length of pregnancy. It's perfectly legal. It's stunning. It's mortifying to think that. Even more so that the same law exists in Alaska, Vermont, Oregon, New Mexico, Colorado, Minnesota, Michigan, Maryland, New Jersey, and Washington, D.C. Nine states say, okay, we can get rid of life when you feel like it. Or you can also get a pill in the mail to do it, too. That's our society today. So 2026 is, quite frankly, the worst year. More recently in the news is the whole issue of assisted suicide throughout the world, euthanasia. And I did not know this till I looked it up. There are 13 out of our 50 states where it is legal to have assisted suicide, euthanasia. Death with dignity, they call it. All right, I call it Murder Incorporated if you really want to tell the truth. And there are 16 states, so 16 more right now, that are considering that kind of legislation and that law in their own states. The Commonwealth of Pennsylvania is one of them. That's extremely frightening. I just saw on the news in the Netherlands last week or the week before, there was a moment of assisted suicide for a two-year-old. 2 years old, not 2 hours old, not minus 2 days old, 2 years old without the parents' consent. In Canada, it's only 3 hours north. In Canada, the whole nation, it's legalized the destruction of human life. In fact, this one really made me want to throw up. The Episcopal Church of Canada, which is the Anglican Church of Canada, has a prayer for it. There's a blessing and a prayer from a church to eliminate life. Well, then we should just throw out the Ten Commandments, every single one of them. We live in a throwaway society. This is nothing new. This has been happening since Cain picked up the rock to bash in his brother's head. We've been living in a throwaway society. Used to just be light bulbs and cars and computers and microwaves, which are kind of made to be obsolete in a certain number of years with an expiration date. Then we dispose of them by something new.
But now we're throwing away and disposing and destroying and stamping out people, life. No longer kind of just, it's not just the unborn life that don't even have a chance to breathe, or the elderly and the sick and the disabled who, you know, are too much of a weight on society. Now it's anyone in between in some nations in our world. You know, we label people as defective, so take out the trash. But again, that's nothing new. In ancient Rome, that was happening all the time. Kill them, kill them. They're defective, they're weird, they're strange. We don't need them. They're not part of our society. Who were the ancient Romans killing? Us, Christians. And they're pretty good at it for the first 200-300 years. And it hasn't happened that long ago in some of our own memories and of our parents' memories, you know. Eradicate them, get rid of them. We don't need them. They're the wrong kind of people. They're not worthy of living. Who? The Jews, the gypsies, the cripples, the homosexuals, anyone with the little colored triangle that we sew on their jacket. Adolf Hitler. So it has been a very terrible year for human life. The life that is gifted to us by God out of love, saved by his son. So it's being very much assaulted in all its stages. And I think this is an aspect, we don't see on the news, we don't read it in the newspaper. You know, life is being assaulted, not per se by other human beings. Yes, there are human beings that they plunge the syringe into someone or some medical experimentation or whatever, or they pick up the rock, like with Cain and Abel. You know, life is being assaulted because human beings are being deceived by the devil to do this. Satan wants us to destroy one another so that the world just becomes the 10th circle of hell. He tried in 536, in 1914, in 1939, 2001, and he's working on it right now. So how do we beat him? How do we stop him from doing this and deceiving us? Well, pray, yes, we've got to pray every single day for that, the respect and protection and dignity of all human life and so many other things. We have to pray. We should never stop praying, because the minute we stop praying, he creeps in. We should never stop hoping. That's a definite as well. Multiple times a day, multiple times an hour, we need to never, you know, let go of the hope we have in Jesus Christ. And yes, we have to speak out publicly, privately with people that we know, defend, say it's wrong, say what it is. It's murder, abortion, euthanasia, capital punishment, unjust war, everything. You know, can't be frightened to do that or be silent. But I think, again, it's not in the news so much. You know, we're afraid to have a commentary on this aspect because so much in our world is determined by a very select few people who serve in civil government. You know, we really got to search our consciences and live out our faith and, you know, find it deep within our souls. For instance, we go to the voting booth next month. Now, I try not to read about politics because it makes my head hurt and it makes my heart want to jump out. But I wasn't aware that the assisted suicide stuff was coming up in our own state. You know, I do not want assisted suicide to be legal in Pennsylvania. It's in New York, right above us. It is in Maryland, right? It's starting to be, they're thinking about in Maryland too. You know, so we're stuck in the middle. You know, we have to, you know, really peel back the layers if, you know, a person says they're Catholic and they're pro-life and says, well, I'm against abortion, but except for A, B, and C. That doesn't work. Any life that is infused with God's grace at that moment of creation is a life. It has a heartbeat. That life has a heartbeat. You know, it comes from God, period. We don't want that to be called in question in the Commonwealth of Pennsylvania. There's a lot to think about all the time, not just on Respect Life Sunday, not just in October, all the time. You know, we need to pray about these difficult
times and issues, we've got to keep our heads and our hearts together. Got to keep our faith strong and help each other. Help each other get to the glory of God in that eternal reward. Because Jesus Christ, God's only begotten Son, was absolutely correct when we read in the scriptures, for God, for Jesus, nothing, even changing laws that honor, love, and respect and protect life in all its stages, for God, helping us, nothing is impossible.

And now together let us lift up our hearts as we profess our faith by praying our creed. I believe in one God, the Father Almighty, maker of heaven and earth, of all things visible and invisible. I believe in one Lord, Jesus Christ, the only begotten Son of God, born of the Father before all ages, God from God, light from light, true God from true God, begotten, not made, consubstantial with the Father. Through him all things were made. For us men and for our salvation, he came down from heaven, and by the Holy Spirit was incarnate of the Virgin Mary, and became man. For our sake he was crucified under Pilate.

0: Pilate. He suffered death and was buried, and rose again on the third day in accordance with the Scriptures. He ascended into heaven and is seated at the right hand of the Father. He will come again in glory to judge the living and the dead, and his kingdom will have no end. I believe in the Holy Spirit, the Lord, the giver of life, who proceeds from the Father and the Son, who Father and the Son is adored and glorified, who has spoken through the prophets. I believe in one holy Catholic and apostolic church. I confess one baptism for the forgiveness of sins, and I look forward to the resurrection of the dead, the life of the world to come. Amen. By our prayers and our petitions, and with great thanksgiving, let us now make our needs and our prayers, the needs of the church and those of the world, known to our merciful God.
1: Please respond, Lord, hear our prayer. For our church, on this Respect Life Sunday, may it always lead in the way in showing respect to God's gift of life, we pray to the Lord. For civil leaders, both local and worldwide, that they may use their authority to promote and protect the lives and dignity of all people, we pray to the Lord. That we may be renewed in faith and joy through a deeper devotion of the Blessed Virgin Mary and her rosary, we pray to the Lord. For the children, may they be open to the protection and guidance offered by their guardian angels, we pray to the Lord. In this jubilee year of St. Francis, we intercede through him to help inspire us to recognize the Creator in all things and praise God through his creatures and his creation, we pray to the Lord.
0: Lord, hear our prayer.
1: For the sick and suffering, the homebound, those in nursing homes, the lonely, those battling addiction, the injured, may they be free from anxiety and filled with the trust in God's healing power, we pray to the Lord.
0: Lord, hear our prayer.
1: For all those who have died, may they be at peace in the light of God's glory, and for all the suffering souls in purgatory who have no one to pray for them, we pray to the Lord.
0: Lord, hear our prayer.
1: For Mary Lee Ehrman, for whom this Mass is being offered, we pray to the Lord.
0: Lord, hear our prayer.
1: We pause now to add our own intentions in silence. We pray to the Lord.
0: Lord, hear our prayer. Loving God, our Father in heaven, bless us all the days of our lives. Give us your grace and strength to walk in your ways, to bear your Son witness, for we ask this through Christ our Lord.
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Pray, my brothers and sisters, that my sacrifice and yours may be acceptable to God, the Almighty Father. Accept, O Lord, we pray, the sacrifices instituted by your commands, and through the sacred mysteries which we celebrate with dutiful service, graciously complete the sanctifying work by which you are pleased to redeem us, through Christ our Lord. The Lord be with you. Lift up your hearts, and let us give thanks to the Lord our God. It is truly right and just, our duty and our salvation, always and everywhere to give you thanks, Lord, Holy Father, Almighty and Eternal God. For although you have no need of our praise, yet our thanksgiving is itself your gift. Since our praises add nothing to your greatness, but profit us for salvation through Christ our Lord. And so, in company with the choirs of angels, we praise you and

made holy, O Lord, the fount of all holiness. Make holy, therefore, these gifts, we pray, by sending down your Spirit upon them like the dewfall, so that they may become for us the body and blood of our Lord Jesus Christ. At the time he was betrayed and entered willingly into his passion, he took bread and, giving thanks, broke it and gave it to his disciples, saying, "Take this, all of you, and eat of it. For this is my body, which will be given up for you."

In a similar way, when supper was ended, he took the chalice. Once more giving thanks, he gave it to his disciples, saying, "Take this, all of you, and drink from it. For this is the chalice of my blood, the blood of the new and eternal covenant, which will be poured out for you and for many for the forgiveness of sins. Do this in memory of me."

Therefore, as we celebrate the memorial of his death and resurrection, we offer you, Lord, the bread of life and the chalice of salvation, giving thanks that you have held us worthy to be in your presence and minister to you. Humbly we pray that, partaking of the body and blood of Christ, we may be gathered into one by the Holy Spirit. Remember, Lord, your church, spread throughout the world, and bring her to the fullness of charity, together with Leo, our Pope, and Lawrence, our Bishop, and all the clergy. Remember also our brothers and sisters who have fallen asleep in the hope of the resurrection, and all who have died in your mercy. Welcome them into the light of your face. And have mercy on us all, we pray, that with the Blessed Virgin Mary, Mother of God, with Blessed Joseph, her spouse, the Blessed Apostles, St. Leo, and all the saints who have pleased you throughout the ages, we may merit to be co-heirs to eternal life. We may praise and glorify you through your Son, Jesus Christ.

Savior's command, informed by divine teaching, we dare to say, Our Father, who art in heaven, hallowed be thy name. Thy kingdom come, thy will be done, on earth as it is in heaven. Give us this day our daily bread, and forgive us our trespasses, as we forgive those who trespass against us. And lead us not into temptation, but deliver us from evil. Deliver us, Lord, we pray, from every evil. Graciously grant peace in our days, that by the help of your mercy, we may be always free from sin and safe from all distress as we await the blessed hope in the coming of our Savior, Jesus Christ, for the kingdom of God. Lord Jesus Christ, you said to your apostles, Peace I leave you, my peace I give you. Look not on our sins, but on the faith of your church, and graciously grant her peace and unity in accordance with your will, who live and reign forever and ever. The peace of the Lord be with you always. Let us offer each other the sign of peace.

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Behold him who takes away the sins of the world. Blessed are those called to the supper of the Lamb. Lord, I am not worthy that you should enter under my roof, but only say the word and my soul shall be healed.

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1: A very pleasant good Sunday morning to you. Welcome to the Hounds Polka Party. I'm JJ Michaels. Another 2 hours of polkas and waltzes, and then three more later today. Oh, yes, another dance to tell you about. And I'll give you the details momentarily. It involves this lovely lady in the band, Patty C. in the band, coming to town today. And they start the show right now.

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The Polka Party plays right here on 97.5 The Hound.

0: Grab yourself a drink, rest those feet, because more polkas are on the way on the Hound's Polka Party.
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4: High of 65 with fog early today under cloudy skies. Lows dip down to about 44 tonight, partly cloudy with fog in spots. Mainly clear tomorrow.

0: High temperatures reach up to 60. From the Weatherology Weather Lab, I'm meteorologist Jennifer Wojcicki for 97.5 The Hound. 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
1: It is JJ and another fabulous get-together happening today with the North Central Pennsylvania Slovenian Polka Booster Club. Patty C and the band in town at the Kersey Fireman's Club. And that's going to happen, of course, from 2 until 5 this afternoon. Hope you get a chance to go. Remember, if you've never been to one of their shows before, your first one is free. And you're going to get to meet some great people. So I hope you can do it. It's going to be a fun, fun time. Patty C and the guys continue us on the Polka Party today.

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2: Well, that makes me uncomfortable.
1: I see you brought your best friend to work today.
2: Billy? Of course. 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
1: I don't know.
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2: Like us on Facebook.
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5: High of 65 with fog early today under cloudy skies. Lows dip down to about 44 tonight, partly cloudy with fog in spots. Mainly clear tomorrow, high temperatures reach up to 60. From the Weatherology Weather Lab, I'm meteorologist Jennifer Wojcicki for 97.5 The Hound. Right now, it's 50 degrees.
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0: We're quite certain Don Williams and John Byrne will love this next one. It's the Hounds Polka Party, right here on 97.5.
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Sure, there's breakdancing, slow dancing, line dancing, even the Macarena. But none of them compare to the polka dance that's happening now. 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

0: quality of life by treating the source, not just the symptoms.
1: I had swelling or edema in my lower legs. I had continuing ulceration in my inner ankle, which led to the pain and difficulty, you know, daily tasks, walking, being able to exercise like I should be able to.
0: After just one visit, Dr. Tahera suspected she had May-Thurner syndrome, a compressed vein that doesn't allow blood to flow out of the leg. After a diagnostic ultrasound, he performed a simple 20-minute procedure that fixed the problem.
1: Within weeks after the stenting, I had complete healing of my ulcers and much better quality of life. I was able to get through the day without relying on over-the-counter pain medications, taking breaks. I don't remember the last time I felt so good.
0: Specializing in vascular disease for over 17 years, Dr. Bob Tahera provides his patients with exceptional care that's close to home. 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
3: Like us on Facebook.
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5: Another 2 hours that goes way too quickly today. My goodness sakes, a lot of fun stuff. It's JJ ready to check out of here for today. Talk of the Town is coming up here at noon. Just a reminder, Patty C and the band in town today with the North Central Pennsylvania Slovenian Polka Booster Club. The dance from 2 until 5 at the Kersey Fireman's Club. It should be a great time. Now remember, again, I want to make sure you understand this. If you've never been to one before, your first one is free. Yeah, and they will play more than polkas and waltzes, too. It's a fun time. Really great people. Great get-together. I really hope you can go because you'll be, believe me, you'll be blessed, and you will meet a lot of great people. Hey, God bless you, my friend. Be good to yourself. Be kind to your neighbor. May the good Lord keep us dancing until we meet again next Sunday.

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0: 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I'm Denny Heindel, your host for the award-winning Talk of the Town program. 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
0: this program has taken many twists and turns, but always covering the talk of the town. 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
2: Good afternoon and welcome to another edition of the award-winning program Talk of the Town. I'm JJ Michaels, in for Denny Heindel this week, and it is an honor to have you along for what I think is going to be an amazing show, and simply just because I'm enthralled by things, little touchy things, and these folks have brought some great stuff for me to look at today and to talk about it. And who are we talking about? Well, we're talking about the Brockway Center for Arts and Technology, and they have come to join us today. With us, we have Executive Director Derek Hansen, Metals Teaching Artist Melissa Lovengood, and Ceramics Teaching Artist Aaron Rosa. Guys, welcome to the show. It's great to have you.
3: Hey, thank you, JJ.
2: Well, this is so cool, and I say things because Melissa's brought some of the metal things. We're going to dive into this, and Aaron's brought some ceramic stuff, and this is close to my heart, and I'll get into this in a little bit with you as well. I guess it's kind of a tie-in because I'm seeing a whole bunch of different stuff here that it's taken me back about 30, 35 years to my childhood in camping, and this is some really cool stuff. But Derek, I guess we'll start with you, man. This is so cool. When you guys contacted us about doing this, I looked into this. I'm like, well, this is going to be fun. And for folks that don't know, why don't you introduce us to BCAT?
3: Sure. Thanks, JJ. So my name is Derek Hansen. I'm the executive director at Brockway Center for Arts and Technology. I've been with the corporation for approximately 10 years now. And I kind of worked my way up. I started as a pharmacy technician instructor, went up to the medical director, and eventually was given the opportunity to be the executive director. But I want to give you a little bit of background about BCAT, as we call it. And it's, you know, when I first came in, you know, it's kind of like a long, it's a well-kept secret within the community, but I want to make this a well-known place within the community. So, you know, thank you for having us today, and hopefully individuals come find out what we're all about. So our mission is to provide opportunity for success. And we have two different sectors at BCAT. We have a youth and arts division, as well as an adult job training division. We're a spinoff of the Manchester Bidwell Corporation based in Pittsburgh. And the catch with all of our programs is they are at no cost. No cost to the youth, no cost to the adult job training. So it's a pretty, indifferent example of what the norm is, because when somebody goes to college, we'll say they have, you know, college tuition, they have student loans. That's not the case at BCAT. When the youth come for the after school program, again, no cost. They get to learn, they get to create, and they get to, you know, be an artistic individual by the help of our professional artists that we have at BCAT. So, you know, back to the mission, we will help to explore, discover, and transform by providing education and career advancement to both the youth and the adults throughout the community here, really around the state. And, you know, I'm going to focus a little bit about the adult job training programs, and I'm going to let our artists, you know, as their expertise, focus on the adult or the art aspect within the community at BCAT as well. So with our adult job training programs, we have clinical medical assistant, certified phlebotomy, and then certified pharmacy technician programs. We have a vast array of how those programs are presented. We have traditional programs, meaning the individuals can come right off the street, no medical background, and, you know, they go in and build from the ground up. We also partner with local hospital systems, Penn Highlands being one of them, where we offer accelerated training programs at a little quicker pace for their employees for career advancement. In our traditional programs, we cover everything from the basics. And when I mean the basics, we start with 1 + 1 = 2, so that anybody coming off the street can eventually be one of those certified positions. In the pharmacy aspect, they cover all the didactic stuff. And then we go into the skills portion as well. So they're making IV solutions, they're making capsules, they're making different solutions, suspensions, and it gets them ready for stepping then right into the door into their career. In the medical assistant program, phlebotomy program, again, they cover all the didactic portions of the training, medical terminology, medical assisting, administration, and then they as well do their skills portion, in which, you know, they cover vital signs. And basically, the way I explain it is they can do everything that an LPN does except hang an IV bag. So the job scope is there, and the demand is there as well.
2: Well, and I'm hearing you describe all this, and obviously you said you have the relationship with the medical folks in the community. Do they find that this is a big need for them?
3: Absolutely.
2: I mean, it just seems like that this is something that would be ideal for them, for folks to come to you, get this stuff that they, the training that they need, and bam, their job openings are full. I mean, I know there's been a big, you know, the big story around this region is healthcare and, you know, the lack of rural healthcare. This just seems to be a great opportunity for anybody who wants to start off in that career, and then they can build from there once they get these tools, these skills.
3: 100%. You're spot on. So, and the philosophy behind it is these individuals, they can make a career out of the programs that we offer, but they can also advance their career. And I call it the pipeline of healthcare.
2: Yeah.
3: So it's a very, very rewarding experience.
2: Wow, man. And I'm assuming that you have people of all ages that come into this, because there's got to be some folks that say, you know what, I'm tired of doing this for as long as I have. Let me do something else.
3: That's a great point. So we have individuals, they have to be 18 years of age or older, but we have had 18 years up to 74 years of age go through our programs. So you're never too old to go through one of our programs and make a career for yourself.
2: Never too old to start over, right?
3: Correct.
2: Man. For folks that might be interested in this, and, you know, I guarantee you there's somebody listening right now that's going to say, wait a minute. Where is this BCAT place? I haven't heard of it. I'm ready to check this out. They can just, you can go right to your website, right?
3: Website, social media, Facebook, very active on all of the online platforms. If you're in the Brockway community, feel free to stop in. And, you know, I'll kind of diverge into the art sector, because we have a gallery space within BCAT. We always have some type of art show going on, and you can stop in, take a tour, learn about the programs, learn about the different studios that we have to offer as well.
2: This is fascinating to me. And I had a chance, to look through some of the stuff on your website. There's so many tools on here, stuff for admissions, the different programs that you offer. It's real easy to contact you to get in touch with all this. And I'm blown away, man. I got to be honest with you. I didn't know anything about this.
3: Right.
2: I'm just being honest. And when you sent us the note, you said, hey, we'd like to come on and talk about this. This is a whole new world.
3: It is. It is. And it's something, spectacular to have this opportunity in small town USA and this close to, the different communities that we live in, St. Mary's, Johnsonburg, Ridgeway,
2: yeah.
3: Kane, Dubois, including Brockway itself.
2: Yeah, man. It's Brockway. I love Brockway. Such a great little burg. Yeah. And, there's so many. I have a lot of friends that I grew up with that live in Brockway. So another hidden jewel. Well, let's move on and talk here with some of your cohorts in crime. And it's so amazing when Melissa and Aaron came in with this stuff, my eyes just went back to my youth. And I say that because when I was young, my mom was a teacher, and she had summers off. My dad was medically retired, so he didn't work. So we camped all summer. And at the campground, we had this ceramics lesson place that we went to. And there was kids' classes, there were adult classes, there were all kinds of stuff. And I went and made – I still have a couple of the things that I think I made. I made a Steeler guy out of a, there was a little football player, and I think I made a Steeler guy out of it. I don't, I have it somewhere. I have to look and see. But Melissa and Aaron are here to talk about both ceramics and the metal side of things. And Melissa, I guess we'll start with you.
4: Okay.
2: You are the metals teaching artist is your, correct. I guess, the title, correct? Mm-hmm. Tell me about yourself. Tell me about what you do.
4: Well, I moved into the area about 9 years ago, and I've been working with sort of expanding the program out within the school system, because that's our mission, is to work with high school students. Mm-hmm. We have an after-school program from 2:30 to 5:30. We follow the Brockway High School's calendar, so that when they're open, we're open. Mm-hmm. For the high school kids. But I've been really trying to make sure I sort of talk to, like, St. Mary's Catholic. I've been to Phillipsburg, Osceola, Curvinsville, you know, Jeff Tech, Du Bois, mm-hmm. Du Bois Christian, and Brockway High School, of course, just trying to expand and let the teachers and faculty and principals know that, hey, we have an art program here. We're happy to come see you. We're happy for you to come see us. We have a lot of stuff to offer, and it's just been great. Everybody's been really receptive and friendly. And it's just been a really great event to be here.
2: My son is 20. My oldest daughter is a senior this year, and my youngest daughter is in eighth grade. All three of them have an artistic side to them. My son is on the spectrum. He's very high functioning, but his artistic side, and to be able to have an outlet like this for kids, this is something that, you know, through the years, it's kind of slipped through the educational cracks. You want the math, sciences, and all the big core stuff, but the artistic side of things, that outlet, do you find that kids really enjoy that this is something they grasp onto and they really enjoy it?
4: It's a place for them to be themselves and relax. There's no judgment, there's no grading, right? And they'll usually come in and say, hey, you know, I'd like to make a ring, I'd like to make a necklace for my mom, I would like to play around with color. What can I do with color? I'm a drawer. What can I do with drawing? And you know, drawing and painting, if you're a 2D person, you can still work with clay and metal, because we have techniques that you can do regarding for metals. We have enameling that you can do drawing and watercolor on, or you could do powder coat and do drawing and watercolor on. You know, we can, of course, make 3D things like sculpture, jewelry, things for the wall, like, you know, the things that you hang. It just depends on you. And then we, of course, have classes for tweens, which is 5th through 8th graders, mm-hmm. on Saturdays once a month. And then we, of course, have classes for adults at night and workshops for adults at night. So we try to have a variety of topics throughout the year. We have 4 sessions a year. And, you know, there's going to be something that you're going to like.
2: And I'm looking at this tray here, and obviously folks can't see it on the radio, but let's talk a little bit about some of the stuff that you've brought in.
4: Sure.
2: You deal with metals primarily, right?
4: Correct.
2: And there's, I mean, I'm looking here at a belt buckle.
4: Correct.
2: And this thing, I trust this with my belt. This is pretty cool. And somebody made this?
4: Yeah, I made all these things.
2: You made all, okay.
4: All the things here on the tray.
2: This is really awesome. And this is, what is this? Is that a?
4: That's a bucking bull.
2: Bull, okay.
4: And then I have, yep, like a little fence behind him. And there's stars.

0: Then I have that sort of cowboy kind of look with the brass rivets all the way around it, decorative rivets. I had that in a show for belt buckles.
1: This is I'm seeing a bunch of great gift ideas here.
0: I know.
1: Between this
0: and then I have bells. I have lots of different styles of rings.
1: Look at that. That'd be a good Christmas thing right there.
0: Yep.
1: Little chimes or bells.
0: Yep. Candle holder.
1: Yeah, tell me about this candle holder. You told me before we started recording about this.
0: Yeah.
1: Tell me about this thing again.
0: Well, this one is a traditional Appalachian candle holder in that it has a sort of a spring looking type of area that holds the candle. And inside of it is a tube that has a hole. And what you do is you can make that tube be up high in the spring or low. And it's for a gentleman courting his loved one.
1: Uh-huh.
0: And the parent, the dad, usually is like, if he likes him, he'll have the candle be really long. If he doesn't, the candle is really, really short. So it's really hilarious. It lets the hopefully groom know how much the dad-in-law likes him. So
1: as a father of two daughters, I love that.
0: I know, right?
1: Yes. So over here, this looks like a bookmark.
0: It totally is.
1: Oh, it is. Oh, mm-hmm. Okay. And it's got a cat cut out of it. Looks like a butterfly at the bottom.
0: A bee.
1: Oh, yeah. I see that. Okay. Yep, I got that. And then what about these things over here?
0: These are pins. These are pins that actually I made for me.
1: Okay.
0: So.
1: Oh, yeah.
0: Yeah. So found object. I have a shell that I included in it.
1: Oh, that's cool.
0: Yep. So these are both silver. Silver can be made in bright white, or it can be actually beautiful shades of gray or blue. And so,
1: And then here, I saw this. I thought first thing when you brought it in, I'm like, there's no way she made this lock, and you did. This is just as a
0: that's called Walmart.
1: A thievery device to keep people from taking what's on here. And what's on here, and as you can hear this, there's rings.
0: Lots of different styles of rings.
1: And boy, these are. Now, are these all ones that you've made, right?
0: Yes, I've made all of those.
1: Oh, my gosh.
0: Yep. So some of them are spinner ring. Some of them are hollow. Some of them are just a regular band. Some of them are wire. It just depends on the student. I have some that I mimicked the look of a nail, with the wide heads on them.
1: Yeah.
0: And then I made it in silver, and I, just coiled it on itself. So it's just sort of playing around with what people will like. You never know, and I wanted to sort of let them decide versus me telling them.
1: And that's the important thing, too, is that if someone has an idea, they can bring it to you and say, and you're like, let's do this. Let's sit down and plan this out.
0: Mm-hmm.
1: And I think that more than anything is, important to folks that might want to take advantage of this and do this is that, hey, there's no limit on this.
0: No.
1: There's no, there's no box that you have to play within, right?
0: No. And I've had a lot of the students say, they come in and they are maybe not in a great place because school's been really hard.
1: Oh, yeah, I
0: understand. Or family life, right?
1: I get it.
0: Or friends. And they'll come in and this is kind of, think of it as like art therapy almost for some of them. Because they come, they're at the end of the day, they are changed and they're happier. And that's good. But, They have a safe place.
1: Everybody laughs at me because I still like coloring with crayons.
0: Why not?
1: It's I love it because it's just therapy.
0: Yeah.
1: It's therapeutic.
0: Yeah.
1: And from time to time, my oldest daughter loves to still do it. I'll do it with her. It's just therapeutic.
0: Well, and a lot of the adults also take the classes for that.
1: That's awesome.
0: We have a lot of teachers that will come in and they'll take the classes or workshops for ACT 48 hours.
1: Okay.
0: And they'll come in and they're like, wow, how did I not know about this? And I'm like, I try to really spread the word. And sometimes we'll have people come in and they'll have like a book club will come in and book us for a workshop for a night.
1: That would be such a cool night.
0: I know.
1: Yeah.
0: I know. So, and we had one time we had a family come in and they all did ornaments.
1: Oh, yeah. Oh, that's perfect.
0: The whole family.
1: Especially with Christmas coming here. It'll be here before you know it.
0: Yeah, it was so cool. So, and sometimes we've had girls' night out.
1: Uh-huh.
0: And these are private parties. They were like, can we come and bring our own? I'm like, yes, we can do that. So sometimes if there's something we have on our session, but they're like, okay, we want to get together in November, but, can we do something else? Like, yeah, we have these type of things, topics. What do you think? Do you like this? And like, yeah, we want to do that. Beads. We want to do the beads. And I'm like, okay. So it's whatever they want.
1: Oh man.

0: this is so cool. Now, this other stuff over here, this is like a glass, right?
1: Yes, this is actually enamel. Okay. Enamel is... basically, think of it as like beach sand, right?
0: Right.
1: You know, particles, the particles of sand are like little cubes, yep. right? 3D cubes. And it's fine particulate, and we have copper as the base, and we put enamel on both sides, and that way it stabilizes it. And then once you have the top coat on there, you can do different things to it. You can actually do pencil drawings, you can do watercolor, you can do transparency, you can use stamps and do stamping on there. It's just, we can do decals, we can use rock glass and have it melt and twirl it. It's really whatever you would like. And you know, all these things, some of these things you see the leaf, you can cut things out and make whatever shape you want. So it's literally up to you.
0: And this, that was a leaf that you just picked mm-hmm. up. That's really cool.
1: Yeah, and it has like the different shades of fall on the yeah. top, and they're in transparent because I had a texture on the leaf. So I wanted you to be able to see the texture through that color. So you can have transparent colors, or you can have solid colors. Yeah.
0: I knocked your...
1: I have a little cardinal.
0: Okay.
1: I have a cardinal sculpture.
0: Oh, Dubois Central Catholic will love you for that.
1: I know.
0: Yeah?
1: Yeah.
0: And I love this. This is like a little dish, and I yep. mean little. It's like about the size of a half dollar.
1: Well, if you want to like put the pennies from your pocket in there, or your rings, you yeah. know, at night.
0: Oh, my gosh. This is so cool. So have you always had like this creativity mm-hmm. nugget in your life? When did you discover that this is stuff you really like?
1: I always liked to make art and make things, but in undergrad school, we had a survey class that was actually, it was half and half. Yeah. So you would do half wood making and half jewelry, half printmaking and half sculpture, and it was required. And so the very last one of those sets was jewelry, and the last class. And I was like, this is it. I like this. Because I could work by myself.
0: Yeah.
1: I could teach it. I could sell it. Because I like the idea of being my own business person.
0: Right.
1: And I feel like that's a big deal. You know, you might have a job that you do because you have to pay the rent, but you might want to have something for your soul. And so I felt like this was a really big deal for me to be able to teach it and let people have that sort of internal, you know, happiness.
0: Mom always said, and God rest her, she's been gone 29 years, she always said you have to have an outlet to let steam off. And this is such a great thing to be able to do it. And I'm totally fascinated here. This is so cool. We're talking today with the great people here from the Brockway Center for Arts and Technology. We've talked with Derek, we've talked with Melissa, and we're going to come back to you guys, but I got to talk to my buddy Aaron here. He's been sitting so patiently, and he has brought in some of the ceramic side of things, and that's your focus, isn't it?
2: It is, yeah. I went to undergrad for ceramics and printmaking, actually, so I brought an example of like some of the 2D examples.
1: Yeah.
2: Ceramics doesn't limit you to be a 3D person. They even make crayons for clay.
0: Now, yes, and what we have here is this is almost like a serving dish,
2: yeah,
0: isn't
2: sure.
0: it? To where I mean, or even a dinner dish. This for
1: small
0: me,
1: turkey.
0: This is my dinner dish. Yeah. I'll load this baby up. Talk a little bit about the ceramics classes and the things that you have there, and then we'll get into these specific pieces.
2: We have a couple evening classes outside of like the after school programming. One is making a set of four, so it'd be four plates, four bowls, big serving bowl, so on and so forth. And that's one of the resident artists, Rhea, right here, who made this plate. And she could show you how to do all the stencil and graffito work.
0: This is so cool.
2: Yeah.
0: I mean, really this is heavy duty,
2: mm-hmm.
0: you know? I'm feeling this. I'm like, yeah, this you got a pretty good thing here.
2: Mm-hmm.
0: So, yeah. So you stencil all this out on here.
2: Yep. You use what's called slip, the white part there.
0: Okay.
2: And then you make a paper stencil or even a tape stencil, and you lay it on there, and it suctions because the clay's moist.
0: Yeah, okay.
2: And then you just paint over it, and then you peel off.
1: So they're talking about a beautiful white tree and a beautiful architectural landscaping setting. So
0: yeah, there's a gazebo on this. It looks like the moon, or is that the sun?
2: I think it's like a mix of both.
0: Okay. I got that. And then the ground, of course. And it looks to me like that is, this to me, I'll be honest, it looks like a Halloween setting.
2: Mm-hmm.
0: Because you've got no leaves on the tree. It could be a hunting season type thing.
2: Getting
0: as well.
2: Fall ready.
0: Yeah, getting fall ready on that. Somebody that would come to one of the classes, they would make, you said four, right?
2: Yep, four of each. But you're not limited to that either. You know, like just like metals, it's, ceramic is, you can build anything from it. There's infinite options. And so you can make something that's round on a wheel, you can make something square, you can make a box, you can make a sculpture, and it really just depends on what your interest is.
0: Now, and this is the first thing I asked you when, mm-hmm. when I saw you come in with this, because you brought two cups with you too. Mm-hmm. When you say put it on the wheel, you're actually molding these things with clay. Right?
2: For sure, yeah.
0: When you see people molding with their hands, uh-huh. that they make all these different cups, and this is like a coffee cup, right?
2: Mm-hmm.
0: And that looks great. And then just like a regular drinking cup.
2: Yeah, this little tumbler actually is one of the first cups I ever made.
0: No kidding.
2: Bring, yeah.
0: But it's nice. So I mean, that's the process of it. You mm-hmm. sit and you mold it, and then you fire it in the oven.
2: Yep, so you put it for the first firing. It's called a bisque firing.
0: Okay.
2: And then you glaze it, and you're putting like a layer of silica and clay. It's just like cookies. You start with a base recipe, and then you just change it a little bit to spice it up for color.
0: Absolutely.
2: And then you put it back in the oven, and then it comes out, and it's this beautiful thing that's changed. It's no longer the color that it was when you painted it. Red's turned green or blue or brown.
0: And I was always amazed when I had ceramics class mm-hmm. when I was a kid, when I was camping, I was always amazed that they took a piece of ceramic clay or whatever, and you painted it this god-awful color. It looked mm-hmm. horrible. And they said, just trust us. Mm-hmm. After we fire it up in the oven, you're going to like it. And sure enough, when it came out, it was just gorgeous. And I'm like, I'm fascinated at how that happens. And that's because of the heat and the different makeup of the texture of stuff. Is that how does that work?
2: For sure. Ceramics is a lot of chemistry. We like to say it's like more like alchemy, because we're just feeling it out and balancing it. It's a lot less scientific when we're like in the kitchen, I call it. When you paint it on, all the glazes are just rare earth materials or even common materials. You could use recycled stuff. You could use bananas, aluminum cans, anything like that.
1: Sea glass.
2: And once you just get it to that melting point, and it depends on the melting point, like the temperature that you're peaking at.
0: And not everything's the same, right?
2: No, not at all. Yeah, so it really just depends, and also on the clay body. So, like, for instance, like, this is like a commercial clay called Little Loafers. And so once you paint on this, it's like cream underneath. But when you are working with it, it's like a bright white, more like a porcelain.
0: Uh-huh.
2: And then these, like, stonewares, this, like, speckling is actually from the clay body itself.
0: I got it. Okay, yeah. So it's, that's so... I'm so fascinated by this. Mm-hmm. This is so cool. And it looks, you know, you look at this and you think, well, that's dirty. It's, you got mud on here. It's not. That's the clay part of it.
2: Mm-hmm.
0: And, oh, man.
1: That smooth glaze feeling mm-hmm. to
0: yeah.
1: it.
0: Yeah.
2: Like butter.
0: Yeah. And it looks like they could take a licking and keep on ticking here with this stuff. So is it just housewares that you do, like cups and stuff, or I mean, is there a wide variety of things that
2: huge
0: that you
2: variety?
0: Can okay,
2: you can come in and
0: what
2: do
0: kind
2: anything.
0: Of other stuff?
2: So we like we kind of cover like a cyanotype class, so it's not even just like clay necessarily, but like personally, I make figurative work. It's like life size to scale. We have Morgan
0: cool.
2: who's slip casting and sculpting like little goldfish, and then making installations out of those, hanging those on wire, putting them on fabric fish bowls. So it's really just what you come in with an idea. We're not there so much to teach you how to do something. We're teaching you how to problem solve something you came with.
0: And that's great. And I think mm-hmm. that ultimately, more than anything, is what defines this. Derek, is that, do you find that? I mean, this is...
3: Absolutely. And, you know, the imagination and the creativity, there's no boundaries when it comes to it. Whether it's with
0: I
3: our,
0: love that.
3: Whether it's our artists or whether it's the youth that come into those studios. You know, two summers ago during our summer camps that we offer, we had some kids in there, and I remember one individual made, you know, a half dozen donuts out of clay, and oh, I'll tell you what, they looked so good I could eat them.
0: Like
3: you know?
0: You wanted to grab your coffee cup that was made here and start
3: you know?
0: Going at it. Oh, man. So, Aaron, when did you get this love for ceramics? How did this come about in your life?
2: I'm from Florida, and I live in Apollo Beach, Florida, which is near St. Petersburg.
0: Okay,
2: and
0: yeah.
2: The Morian Center for Clay is one of those like big hubs in the United States. It's like one of like the top five.
0: Yeah.
2: And so growing up, I've heard about it a bunch. I got a chance to go over. We did a big wood fire. It's like a two-week event. You're firing nonstop. It cools for a week, and then you unload it, and it's like 1,200 to 2,000 pots and sculptures come out of this thing. And you have all these big-name people that come and put their work into it, and they go back and they show this in museums and galleries. So it's ceramics is an opportunity to connect you with someone who's just beginning, but also someone who's like extensively known in the field. And you're just the same people when you're around the kiln and making.
0: I'm just curious, and you don't have to answer this if you don't want, but what brought you up this way from Florida?
2: B-Cat.
0: There you go. For sure. Well, from sunshine and beaches to snow and... How long have you been up this way?
2: I'm pretty new to the program here. This is my first year. I used to teach high school, and so coming here and working with high schoolers with after school program and also getting to work with adults, it's like this great flexible opportunity to just know great people. And
0: you can take the teacher out of the school, but you can't take the school out of the teacher.
2: For sure.
1: Well, he's used to the cold. He went to school in Detroit.
0: Oh, for sure. Okay.
1: For graduate work, he's used to that.
0: So I guess here's a question. Do you guys ever do anything together, any classes together? Would that be, is that?
1: Not yet, but a lot of the ceramic students will come over and maybe make wire handles a wire top for a coffee pot or something. So a lot of them, or sometimes they'll come over and they're like, hey, I want to add this to it as a decoration, and I'll help them do that. So, it's kind of cool.
0: That would be, I think there's room for stuff here. If, you guys doing something together like that, that would be so cool. I'm fascinated by this dish. This thing, it's bigger than your average dinner dish.
2: It has a wide foot ring on there, so you could put wire and hang it on the wall if you'd like also.
0: Oh, yeah. That would be cool. That's a way to decorate your house, too.
1: That's right.
0: My gosh.
3: And, JJ, I think it's important to note, you could come in with zero experience to one of our classes or the after-school program, or you could be a well-versed, art instructor that takes one of our classes as well. We have ranges all across the board when it comes to the instruction. And whether it's, our adult job training instructors, they're all, whether nurses, pharmacists, or whether it's the artists or the residents, they are the expertise within their field.
0: I'm just told, and I've used this word before, but I'm fascinated by all this. Mm-hmm. Just to take a trip around what each of you finds, in your heart to do, and what I'm hearing about this, I don't know how you guys haven't been discovered beyond what you have already. This is so awesome.
1: I wish we were in the AAA book. the gold star places to visit.
0: Right on. Yeah, people need to do this. And again, I do hope that you'll take the time. Go to brockwaycatart.org. That's the website for all this, right? So what about is there any other programs that you have that is not represented between what you've talked about and what we've seen here today?
3: That's the mainstay of what we have to offer at BCAT. But every day of the week, night and day, there is something going on within the center itself. On October 23rd from 6 to 8, we have our closing reception for the local artist show that's happening right now. We also offer community events. So on November 21st, we're part of the Christmas gathering, and we have a artisan market, and there's a plethora of vendors. So
0: I was going to say, that's going to be special.
3: Definitely. Last year, we had about 400 people come through the door. We're expecting that plus this year. It's just a busy time. We love having people, both youth and adults, come through the center.
0: So let me just throw this out. If somebody, is interested in bringing their talents to this, such as, glass blowing or something along those lines, is that something you guys would be interested in?
3: Yeah, absolutely. So Melissa actually had some visiting artists in, and they did. I'll let her talk about the class that they did.
1: Yeah, we had this past summer, we usually will have a visiting artist, and we had one that was a glass artist.
0: I love watching
1: and,
0: that.
1: And she did glass casting workshop with us.
0: Yeah.
1: But she also did a glass bead and fusing workshop with us. And we do, in the metal studio, the hot beads as well as the glass fusing. And I will also do leather. It's a little bit of this, a little bit of that, because they all work together really nicely. Mm-hmm.
0: This is fantastic, man. This really is. And, it's over the next couple of months, it's really going to be your prime time, isn't it?
3: Correct.
0: Like you just said.
3: I was in an interview a few weeks ago, and I said it's the hustle and bustle area at BCAT, and it truly is. Just because whether it's the adult job training programs during the day, the artists going into the schools doing field trips, schools coming into the center after school, and then we have our workshops and our classes going on, always something going on.
0: So obviously, the website is real easy to get to. Folks can call up as well. What's the phone number?
3: 814-265-1111, and there's a phone tree that gets you to the right direction.
0: Oh, I like that. That's pretty cool, too. And again, when you go on the website,

0: here. There's all kinds of tools. You can see all the programs. You can contact these folks, and you encourage everyone to, you know, to do that.
1: Absolutely.
0: Who might hear this?
2: Well, there's also the BCAT. I have a social for on Instagram, so it's BCAT underline metals, and you can see a lot of the examples of all the type of the students that are in the metals program. Where it's adults, tweens, or the high school kids.
0: Okay.
2: And that way you can get a little flavor of what you could do in the studio.
0: Guys, this has been just a fun time today. I thank you so much for coming in. Is there anything else that we haven't talked about?
1: You know, JJ,
0: you want people to know, please.
1: Absolutely. So I have a philosophy. You know, when I leave the center every day, you know, if myself or any of the staff there can help make a difference in one person's life, then we did our job.
0: And that is as real as it gets, man, because in today's world, there's enough stuff that's negative. There's a lot of things that just will suck the life out of you.
1: Promote the positivity.
0: This is what combats that. And you see it as a teacher. How long did you teach?
3: I did it right after undergrad for a year and a half.
0: Okay, so not horribly not too long, but enough to get a flavor that, you know what, the stuff facing kids nowadays, it's rough. Mm-hmm. It is so much. I mean, I'm 50. And I know when I was growing up, it was rough enough. And, you know, today a lot of the kids have such, you know, I tell my kids all the time, you guys are doing great because you're sticking with it. And, you know, it's tough to be a kid nowadays. And life is tough enough for adults, too. And when you have this kind of outlet to be able to, I don't want to say validate yourself, but to make yourself feel good, to understand that there's good in the world. This is so cool, guys. I just appreciate it so much that you've come in today. Aaron Rosa, Melissa Lovingood, Derek Hansen from the Brockway Center for Arts and Technology. All the best to you. And when something new comes around, come back and we'll talk about it. How's that?
1: Perfect. We really appreciate you having us today.
2: Thank you very much.
3: Thank you.
0: That's our show for this week. For Denny Heindel, I'm JJ Michaels. Thank you so much for listening. Have a great rest of your Sunday and a wonderful new week ahead. Talk of the Town is brought to you by the Area Transportation Authority of North Central Pennsylvania. 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
4: 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Chocolate Town specializes in interviewing interesting topics, issues, and people who create the talk of the town in your community. I'm Denny Heindel, wishing you a great Sunday and a terrific new week.

There was a lawyer once. His name was Francis Scott Key. He penned a song that I'm sure you're aware of. You've seen it. It's in most hymnals throughout our churches. It's called the National Anthem. It is our song as an American. We go, however, to a ball game. We stand in our church services and we sing the words of that song, and they float over our minds and our lips, and we don't even realize what we're singing. Most of us have memorized it as a child, but we've never really thought about what it means. Let me tell you a story. Francis Scott Key was a lawyer in Baltimore. The colonies were engaged in vicious conflict with the mother country, Britain. Because of this conflict and the protractedness of it, they had accumulated prisoners on both sides. The American colonies had prisoners and the British had prisoners. And the American government initiated a move. They went to the British and they said, "Let us negotiate for the release of these prisoners." They said, "We want to send a man out to discuss this with you." They were holding the American prisoners in boats about 1,000 yards offshore. And they said, "We want to send a man by the name of Francis Scott Key. He will come out and negotiate to see if we can make a mutual exchange." On the appointed day, in a rowboat, he went out to this boat and he negotiated with the British officials. And they reached a conclusion that men could be exchanged on a one-for-one basis. Francis Scott Key, jubilant with the fact that he'd been successful, went down below in the boats, and what he found was a cargo hold full of humanity, men. And he said, "Men, I've got news for you tonight. You're free." He said, "Tonight I have negotiated successfully your return to the colonies." He said, "You'll be taken out of this boat, out of this filth, out of your chains." As he went back up on board to arrange for their passage to the shore, the admiral came and he said, "We have a slight problem." He said, "We will still honor our commitment to release these men, but it'll be merely academic after tonight. It won't matter." And Francis Scott Key said, "What do you mean?" He said, "Well, Mr. Key," he said, "tonight we have laid an ultimatum upon the colonies. Your people will either capitulate and lay down the colors of that flag that you think so much of, or you see that fort right over there, Fort Henry? He said, we're going to remove it from the face of the earth." He said, "How are you going to do that?" He said, "If you will, scan the horizon of the sea." And as he looked, he could see hundreds of little dots. And he said, "That's the entire British war fleet." He said, "All of the gunpowder, all of the armament is being called upon to demolish that fort. It will be here within striking distance in a matter of about 2.5 hours. He said, "The war is over. These men would be free anyway." He said, "You can't shell that fort." He said, that's a large fort. He said, "It's full of women and children." He says, "It's predominantly not a military fort." He said, "Don't worry about it." They said, "We've left them a way out." And he said, "What's that?" He said, "Do you see that flag way up on the rampart?" He said, "We have told them that if they will lower that flag, the shelling will stop immediately. And we'll know that they've surrendered, and you'll now be under British rule." Francis Scott Key went down below and told the men what was about to happen. And they said, "How many ships?" He said, "Hundreds." The ships got closer. Francis Scott Key went back up on top and he said, "Men, I'll shout down to you what's going on as we watch." As twilight began to fall, and as the haze hung over the ocean as it does at sunset, suddenly the British war fleet unleashed. He says, "The sound was deafening. There were so many guns that there were no reliefs." He said, "It was absolutely impossible to talk or hear." He said, "Suddenly the sky, although dark, was suddenly lit." And he says, from down below, all he could hear the men, the prisoners, saying was, "Tell us where the flag is. What have they done with the flag? Is the flag still flying over the rampart? Tell us." 1 hour, 2 hours, 3 hours into the shelling, every time the bomb would explode and it would be close to the flag, they could see the flag in the illuminated red glare of that bomb. And Francis Scott Key would report down to the men below, "It's still up. It's not down."
The admiral came and he said, your people are insane. He said, what's the matter with them? He said, don't they understand this is an impossible situation? Francis Scott Key said he remembered what George Washington had said. He said, the thing that sets the American Christian apart from all other people in the world is he will die on his feet before he'll live on his knees. The admiral said, we have now instructed all of the guns to focus on the rampart to take that flag down. He said, we don't understand something. Our reconnaissance tells us that that flag has been hit directly again and again and again, and yet it's still flying. We don't understand that. But he said, now we're about to bring every gun for the next 3 hours to bear on that point. Francis Scott Key said the barrage was unmerciful. All that he could hear was the men down below praying. The prayer. God, keep that flag flying where we last saw it. Sunrise came. He said there was a heavy mist hanging over the land, but the rampart was tall enough. There stood the flag, completely nondescript, in shreds. The flagpole itself was at a crazy angle, but the flag was still at the top. Francis Scott Key went aboard and immediately went into Fort Henry to see what had happened. And what he found had happened was that that flagpole and that flag had suffered repetitious direct hits. And when hit had fallen, but men, fathers, who knew what it meant for that flag to be on the ground, although knowing that all of the British guns were trained on it, walked over and held it up humanly until they died. Their bodies were removed and others took their place. Francis Scott Key said what held that flagpole in place at that unusual angle were patriots' bodies. He penned the song, Oh, say can you see by the dawn's early light what so proudly we hailed at the twilight's last gleaming? Or the rocket's red glare, the bombs bursting in air, gave proof through the night that the flag was still there. Oh, say does that star-spangled banner yet fly and wave o'er the land of the free and the home of the brave. The debt was demanded, the price it was paid.

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0: studio.
1: Fox News, I'm Jack Callahan. President Trump at a rally in Ohio last night, touting what he called his administration's record-setting numbers.
2: It was just announced that under Republican leadership, incomes for hardworking Americans have soared to the highest level ever recorded.
1: President trying to boost the candidacies of U.S. Senator John Houston and governor's candidate Vivek Ramaswamy a month ahead of the midterm elections. Search operations continue offshore Massachusetts after a medevac flight from Bermuda to Boston's Logan International Airport dropped from the radar off Nantucket Island yesterday.
3: The plane plummeted from 24,000 feet to 11,000 feet in just 3 minutes.
1: Fox's Marianne Rafferty reports 6 people were aboard that medical flight. Ominously, the Coast Guard says a debris field has been spotted in the ocean. America is listening to Fox News.
4: Chance of rain showers this afternoon. Otherwise, cloudy skies expected. Daytime highs approaching 63. Partly cloudy skies tonight. Lows level off around 45. Sunshine mixed with clouds at times tomorrow. Daytime highs approaching 60. From the Weatherology Weather Lab, I'm meteorologist Jennifer Wojcicki for 97.5 The Hound. Right now, 54.

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4: News. I'm Jack Callahan. President Trump touting what he calls his administration's record-setting numbers at a rally in Ohio.
5: It was just announced that under Republican leadership, incomes for hardworking Americans have soared to the highest level ever recorded.
4: President trying to boost the candidacies of Senator John Houston and gubernatorial candidate Vivek Ramaswamy. Just a month ahead of the midterm elections. Search and rescue operations continue offshore from Massachusetts after a medevac flight from Bermuda to Boston dropped from the radar off Nantucket Island yesterday.
6: The plane plummeted from 24,000 feet to 11,000 feet in just 3 minutes.
4: It's Fox's Marianne Rafferty. 6 people were aboard the medical flight. The Coast Guard says their priority remains to find the people who were aboard that plane. 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
7: Chance of rain showers
8: this afternoon. Otherwise, cloudy skies expected. Daytime highs approaching 63. Partly cloudy skies tonight. Lows level off around 45. Sunshine mixed with clouds at times tomorrow. Daytime highs approaching 60. From the Weatherology Weather Lab, I'm meteorologist Jennifer Wojcicki for 97.5 The Hound. Currently, it's 53 degrees.

0: 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Yeah. 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
3: News. I'm Jack Callahan. President Trump touting what he calls his administration's record-setting numbers at a rally in Ohio.
4: It was just announced that under Republican leadership, incomes for hardworking Americans have soared to the highest level ever recorded.
3: President trying to boost the candidacies of Senator John Houston and gubernatorial candidate Vivek Ramaswamy. Just a month ahead of the midterm elections, search and rescue operations continue offshore from Massachusetts after a medevac flight from Bermuda to Boston dropped from the radar off Nantucket Island yesterday.
5: The plane plummeted from 24,000 feet to 11,000 feet in just 3 minutes.
3: It's Fox's Marianne Rafferty. Six people were aboard the medical flight. The Coast Guard says their priority remains to find the people who were aboard that plane. 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
6: Watch begins at 1 a.m. Tuesday morning and continues until 9 a.m. Tuesday. High temperatures reach up to 63 this afternoon under mainly cloudy skies. Lows level off around 45 tonight, partly cloudy skies. From the Weatherology Weather Lab, I'm meteorologist Jennifer Wojcicki for 97.5 The Hound. Right now, 55.

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3: News. I'm Carmen Roberts. The Coast Guard found a debris field as it searches for a missing air ambulance off the coast of Nantucket, but no sign of the six people on board.
4: We don't have the exact number of items that we've recovered so far. This is an ongoing search and rescue case still. Because of the amount of debris, it's very difficult to get into the details of what's there. But right now, we're really just focused on finding the people.
3: Lieutenant Commander Castriot Castrati. President Trump launches an AI task force.
5: The president announced what he's calling a super intelligence force, a group of people in government to study and help regulate the risks and potential rewards of artificial intelligence.
3: Fox's David Spont. And Tennessee officials announced an independent review of last week's botched execution of Krista Pike. 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
6: Watch begins at 1 a.m. Tuesday morning and continues until 9 a.m. Tuesday. Cloudy skies with a few peaks of sun this afternoon, with daytime highs approaching 61. Partly cloudy skies tonight, lows level off around 45. From the Weatherology Weather Lab, I'm meteorologist Jennifer Wojcicki for 97.5 The Hound. Currently 56.

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4: 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Don't miss that. Hey, hope all our teams win this weekend. 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

0: Stella Lefty with the week's hottest song, Boston. And later, we'll find out if Stella has her very first number one on Country Countdown USA. Each week, I'm joined by a top country star who stops by the studio to give me a hand counting down the hits. Along this week is John Morgan. How are you, man?
1: I'm good, man. How are you?
0: I don't know how or why, but like, this is

0: first time we've ever met.
1: Yeah,
0: which
1: funny.
0: Is very unusual for me in the show, because usually I see people at showcases or clubs or New Faces show or something. Along the way. But you did do the countdown a little over a year ago, and Jason Aldean was the host.
1: Yeah. It was a good co-host for me. It was a lot of fun.
0: Now, you've got a relationship with him in a lot of different ways. Of course, you had the song together, and you have written, like, what, 16 songs of these guys?
1: I think so, something like that.
0: But what was it like sitting across from him, like, interviewing you?
1: It was a lot of fun, man. He might have a career at some point if he wants it.
0: Well, don't encourage him now. I need a job here.
1: Not here. No. I mean, somewhere else. But, no, he was a great co-host. It was a lot of fun.
0: And how did you guys initially hook up?
1: Yeah. I was, very new to town. And long story short, I ended up connecting with somebody who had written some songs for him back in the day. And that's kind of how Jason heard me sing for the first time.
0: Later, I want to turn that short story into a long story.
1: Yeah.
0: that's why we're here.
1: We can do that.
0: But also, you got a song in the top five right now called Kid Myself.
1: Mm-hmm.
0: And you've got a couple new songs that you've dropped here.
1: Yeah.
0: So we'll talk new music and some other stuff. Lots to do with John Morgan as we get along. Right now, though, we're going to get things started at number 30 in the countdown. This is Parker McCollum and Killing Me.

0: Parker McCollum leading off the week's top 30. That's killing me. John Morgan along as my countdown co-host this week. Current top five is Kid Myself. And I love, and I want to know how this came to be. Which came first, kind of the song or the idea to take Kid Myself in the two different versions of the way you can, I was a kid myself.
1: Right.
0: Or I don't want to kid myself.
1: Right.
0: That's just brilliant.
1: Well, I mean, it's one of those ones that's kind of right in your face. You know, I was surprised that nobody had done it yet. I mean, those are usually
0: But where did that come to you? I mean,
1: I had that title in

0: in my phone, because I kind of initially I was like, that's the thought that came in, was, oh, there's a way to be able to flip it both ways. I don't know if that makes sense, but mm-hmm. you know, being able to do the flip, you know, that's probably my favorite thing about country music is a lot of my favorite country songs throughout, you know, the last couple decades, they're just strong hooks. They have a double meaning, and somewhere or another, there's little ear candy things along the way. But yeah, that really started off a guitar riff. That was a title, and I just sat down and when I was, you know, getting ready for the write the next morning, I just sat down and started playing this guitar riff, and that's where a lot of the melodies stemmed from. And so yeah, it was just kind of a thing that was pretty generic, or just a title to me at first, and then getting T-Hub in there and writing with him was a cool experience, but he really kind of personalized it a lot more.
1: Yeah, and hang on to that, because I want to come back and talk some more about T-Hub and his involvement. And of course, we're talking about Tyler Hubbard. But first, though, I want to hear the song we're talking about. It's my co-host John Morgan and Kid Myself. We

My co-host John Morgan and his current top five, That's Kid Myself. And in just a little bit, we're going to hear from Tyler Hubbard, who is John's co-writer on that song. But right now, we're getting back to the countdown at 29. Here's Taylor Swift, I Knew It, I Knew You.

0: Taylor Swift, her recent number one, checking in number 29 this week in the countdown. I knew it, I knew you. I'm Lon Helton, and coming up, my co-host John Morgan talks about writing his current hit with Tyler Hubbard. Country Countdown
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7: Freeze Watch begins at 1 a.m. Tuesday morning and continues until 9 a.m. Tuesday. Cloudy skies with a few peaks of sun this afternoon with daytime highs approaching 61. Partly cloudy skies tonight, lows level off around 45. From the Weatherology Weather Lab, I'm meteorologist Jennifer Wojcicki for 97.5 The Hound. Currently 57.

0: Corey Kent entering the countdown at number 28 with Empty Words. We're counting down the hits there. In for the very first time as my co-host is John Morgan. And a bit ago, we were talking about your current hit, Kid Myself. And you were telling me that you wrote this with Tyler Hubbard. So when he was in here as my co-host, he talked about writing that song with you.
1: I just love John, dude. He was, you know, we connected right away. He's super chill as well. And just, I really respect him as an artist. It seemed like he came in kind of knowing what he wanted to say. It was nice to have, it was refreshing to have someone come in and bring a cool idea, and it was just up for me and Jordan not to mess it up, but it turned out, and honestly, it's one of my you know, as a songwriter, one of those songs I'm really, really proud of. Happy that it's out, happy that it's a single, and you know, I really want John to win. I hope he continues with this kind of forward momentum he's got going now. It's really cool to see. He certainly deserves it. He's a great dude, super talented, and yeah, I'm happy for him.
2: Damn, dude. How much did you pay him to say all that? That's cool, man. Yeah, it's cool to hear.
0: I think it's very cool to hear other people like just give that impression, their thoughts on especially on writing when it comes to songwriting. So
2: 100%. Yeah, that's what, and somebody who's done it too. I mean, he's done it many times. So that, yeah, that's very cool. Amen.

0: Tyler Hubbard at a number one from 4 years ago. That's Dancing in the Country. John Morgan is my Countdown co-host this week. And we were just talking a few minutes ago about you writing your current hit, Kid Myself, along with Tyler Hubbard. Just what was it like writing with him?
1: Yeah, it was the first time I had met Tyler. I was pretty nervous. You know, I hadn't met him. I didn't know what his vibe was. You know, I'd heard, you know, you hear people are great writers, and then you never really know until you experience it yourself. And so I was a little nervous trying to come up with some good ideas the night before, and I came across an old voice memo on my phone of just a guitar riff that I'd laid down. And so the next day we got in the room, but I could tell he was kind of curious, like, what do you got? You know, what ideas you got? And so I'm like, I threw out another idea that I had. And so we started writing it. They liked it, and we started writing it. And about halfway through, we hit this wall where we just could not break through. I was like, guys, I don't want to jump ship. I don't want to throw our day off, but I've got another idea called Kid Myself. And I kind of pitched the idea to him. And Tyler really loved that idea. So we just started chasing it, and it kind of fell out. And it turned out to be one of my favorites off the album as well.
0: Well, I think it's a favorite of a lot of people, considering it's way ahead in the top five. Talking about Kid Myself, which is the current hit from my co-host John Morgan, as we get back to the Countdown at 27, it's Kevin Powers along with Shaboozey, Move On.

0: Kevin Powers and Shibuzi up a couple to number 27. That's Move On. I'm Lon Helton, and coming up, my co-host John Morgan explains how an Uber driver connected him with Jason Aldean. Country Countdown
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0: These are the top 30 country hits in the USA. Helping me count them down is John Morgan at number 26, Cody Johnson and Horseback.
1: He's a ranch hand in a pinch, man. Hotter than the red on the cattle brand. Cause she's a gold digger with a quick trigger. A cast iron skillet swinging lid flipper. Now

0: just want my horseback.
1: Cody Johnson again at number 26 with Horseback. John Morgan is this week's Countdown co-host. And you mentioned before at the start, you turned a long story short, but I want to get back to that.
2: Sure.
1: That long story part about how you kind of came into the whole Jason Aldean world of his publishing company and songwriting and all that. Did I read something? You got connected through them through an Uber driver?
2: Yeah. The long version, I, when I was thinking about moving to Nashville, I was making trips down. It was 2019-ish. I started making trips down here, and I ended up taking a job at Opry Mills. And one day I was working, and this guy came into the store and just looked super familiar. So I approached him and started chatting, and realized that he was my Uber driver a year earlier. I never spoke to him since that ride either. It was just one of those weird moments where I'm like, he looks really familiar, you know? And so when we reconnected in my store, he was just like, man, what are you doing? You know, are you still doing the music thing? And I was like, yeah. I sent him like 20 really bad demos. It was all I had, man. I sent him everything I had. And he hit me back later that night and was just like, man, I'd love to hear more of your, you know, anything else you got. And I'd love to, you know, just hang out and get to know each other a little better. And so I went over to his studio, and we ended up shortly after that writing a few songs, just he and I. Once that kind of started rolling, we built some chemistry. He was like, man, I'd love to pull you into a room with some guys I've been writing with for a while. And that's kind of how we all joined forces, and we started writing together as that foursome. And Jason actually called me out of the blue. He's like, hey, man, this is Jason Aldean. I got your phone number from Tully. And he's like, I heard some demos you guys were writing. And he's like, I just wanted to give you a call. And he literally was just like, man, I'll be up front with you. He's like, I've just started a publishing company and a record label. And he's like, we've been looking for somebody new and young to sign and kind of represent our companies. And so, you know, what do you say to that? You know, he kind of put me on the spot. And it's been such a blast, man. He's been so good to me ever since then. Just been the same guy he was the first day I met him. So easy to work for sure.
1: And so from Uber driver passenger to hit songs.
2: Yeah.
1: Hang on to that, because I want to talk some more about Jason Aldean in just a little bit. Getting back to the Countdown at 25, it's Chase Matthew holding it down.

0: a couple to number 25, holding it down. We're counting them down this week with my co-host, John Morgan. And we talked a bit ago about your connection to Jason Aldean and you writing for his publishing company. So it should not be a surprise that you also have a hand in writing his current single anytime soon.
1: Yeah, man. I'll tell you right out the gate, I did not expect him to cut this song.
0: Why not?
1: Well, it was just something that was out of the norm for what we typically write, what we chase. I feel like conceptually it was in the ballpark, but sonically it was so different than what we had been writing and producing on these on the demo side, just like, you know, wasn't what we had been sending to him. So
0: was there another artist you had in mind for this song?
1: I don't know if I had necessarily anybody else in mind. I just didn't know if it would be something that he would single, I guess, because, you know, I mean, when's the last time you've heard a keys intro on a Jason Aldean song, you know?
0: Right.
1: And I think the big connection there, I think what won him over is that I knew from the first day I met him, we connected on being huge Ronnie Millsap fans, both of us. And so I knew, I was like, there's a shot that he might really dig this, and you know, because it's got a very much so a Stranger in My House vibe. And so that was kind of what we were going for, and it worked out.
0: Yeah, and I love the sound of this, kind of channeling Ronnie Millsap from 1983. The song we're talking about is Jason Aldean at 24, Anytime Soon.

0: Jason Aldean jumping up four to number 24 anytime soon. I'm Lon Helton, and coming up, my co-host John Morgan goes from writing songs to singing them with Jason Aldean. Country Countdown
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0: Blake Shelton up one to number 23. Let him in anyway. John Morgan is this week's Countdown co-host, and we've been talking about songwriting a lot since it's kind of what you got to Nashville and what you did before you started singing them yourself. But when we talked about your song, Kid Myself, I mentioned that twist of using the words in two different ways. You know, I love that when that thing comes, that's the twist that you don't
1: see
0: coming.
1: Yeah, that's my favorite thing, man. Really, it is. And that's part of the fun. I think that's what drew me into songwriting, was the challenge of trying to crack the code on that. Because people have written everything at this point. You know, there's not really, at least my two cents is, some of these hit songwriters, man, they've written everything under the sun. It's just, you know, trying to find an idea or a title that they can mm-hmm. write it a different way. Mm-hmm. That's kind of the key for me, and I love those ideas when they come along.
0: Yeah, it is a pretty amazing job, right? And we'll talk some more about that as we get along here with John Morgan. As we get back to the countdown at 22, Megan Maroney, Medicine.

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5: These are the week's top 30 country hits as compiled by Country Air Check. I'm John Morgan here this week with Lon Helton. Russell Dickerson has number 21 with Worth Your Wild.

Russell Dickerson up a couple to number 21. That's Worth Your Wild. John Morgan, this week's Countdown co-host, stand at number 20. Here's Graylin James, Water at a Wedding.

0: Graylin James up a couple of number 20, Water at a Wedding. John Morgan in here as my co-host this week. And earlier you were telling me kind of how Jason Aldean came to sign you as a songwriter. Did you talk then about being an artist as well?
1: Yeah, it was kind of funny because I knew if being an artist ever crossed the table for me, I would jump on the opportunity. But I also knew that most of my heroes that I carved my path after, I guess, most of them were songwriters first. Mm-hmm, and so that was just a big thing that I wanted to be a part of what I do. I wanted to write my own stuff. I mean, that's why I quit playing bluegrass, was because we were playing a lot of traditional music. You're playing a lot of the same songs that everybody else is playing a different way. And so the originality of being able to come up with an idea and form a concept to be a song and be a final product was very intriguing to me, and I wanted it to be the foundation of who I was as an artist too. And so, yeah, it was funny because he was, you know, I was just literally, I was a producer, I was a track guy, you know, at that time. I'd been jumping into any rooms. I told people I was a producer before I had even the gear, you know, because, you know, they asked me, can you do a demo? And I'm like, yeah, I can do a demo. And so it kind of, I was in that phase, and Jason, my whole point was, Jason is the first guy who was like, man, you're not just a writer, you're an artist. And the fact that, you know, somebody like him saying that to me, especially at that time, was just a big confidence boost for me. And just, you know, the personal side of just being like, maybe I can do this, you know? And so it's been a fun ride ever since, man.

My co-host John Morgan, along with Jason Aldean, and their number one from last year, that's Friends Like That. John's current top five is Kid Myself. At 19 in this week's chart, here's John Party, Boots Off.

0: John Party up one to number 19 with Boots Off. I'm Lon Helton, and coming up, my co-host John Morgan takes back a song that he had given to Jason Aldean. Country Countdown USA.
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7: Watch begins at 1 a.m. Tuesday morning and remains in effect until 9 a.m. Tuesday. Lows dip down to about 45 tonight under partly cloudy skies. Daytime highs approaching 60. Tomorrow, sunshine mixed with clouds at times. From the Weatherology Weather Lab, I'm meteorologist Jennifer Wojcicki for 97.5 The Hound. Currently 58.

0: Nicole Wetzel and Ella Langley moving up 3 to number 18 with Jaded. John Morgan is my co-host this week. His current top 5 is Kid Myself. And I did see recently, though, that you dropped a couple of new songs, Once in a Mile, and then Cry Baby.
1: Yep.
0: Of course, now.
1: Yep.
0: Which means new music is on the way, right?
1: I love it, man. It's you know, again, I love the whole process of this industry and, you know, all the different sides. That's what I'm very fortunate I get to see and touch all ends of it right now. It was cool for me to realize, like, I didn't know exactly what my sound would be, but I figured out what it wouldn't be by process of elimination, you know, and so that's been a huge benefit for me now. And just when I go in to cut new music, like, I kind of know what I want it to be going into it.
0: As we said, the two new songs that are posted out there are Cry Baby and Once in a Mile, available at johnmorganmusic.com. As we get back to the countdown at 17, Hudson Westbrook, Painted Pretty.

0: Hudson Westbrook up one at number 17, Painted You Pretty. John Morgan is my Countdown co-host this week. We've been talking about you writing for Jason Aldean's publishing company. And just curious, is there ever a time where he goes, yeah, I'd kind of like that one for myself, where you were thinking, well, maybe that's for me?
1: There has been a few of those where we cross a little bit and it's like Mexican standoff a little bit, but no, he's...
0: And what's the deciding factor?
1: For me, if he loves it, I'm like, it's all you, man, you know? I've gotten to a point where I can pretty well tell if it's something that I would want to say as an artist now. There's been some songs that I've lived with and come back around on where I'm like, maybe, you know, maybe I should pull that. Actually, I'll tell you the story about Crybaby. That's the very first song that I've ever texted Aldean and said, hey, man, can I have this one back?
0: Oh, did he have it on hold?
1: He had it on hold.
0: Was he
1: going to
0: cut it?
1: Yeah, and that was kind of the deciding factor for me was that he fell in love with the song right away when we sent in the demo. He was like, I love this. So he put it on hold very quickly. But I didn't say anything until after he got done cutting. And then when he didn't have it in his final cut, I was like, okay, I think it's fair enough for me to ask, you know, if he's cool with me having it back. And so... yeah, that was the first one that I actually took back.
0: Wow.
1: So.
0: Well, that's got to be an interesting conversation, right? Asking for your song back from Jason Aldean. But as we mentioned, that song, Crybaby, is available now at johnmorganmusic.com. Getting back to this week's chart, we're at 16 with Hardy, along with Eric Church, Morgan Wallen, and Tim McGraw, MacArthur.

0: Hardy, along with Eric Church, Morgan Wallen, and Tim McGraw, again at number 16, MacArthur. I'm Lon Helton, and coming up, my co-host John Morgan recalls meeting a teenaged bluegrasser by the name of Zach Top.
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We're counting down the top 30 country hits in the USA, along with my co-host John Morgan, who has a big top five called Kid Myself. But on the chart right now, we're at 15 with Jelly Roll and Hands Up. Let me tell

0: Jelly Roll again at number 15 with Hands Up. John Morgan is my co-host this week. His top five is Kid Myself. And you're on the road right now, of course, with Brantley Gilbert, which is an interesting pairing.
1: Yeah, I think one of the cool connections I'm excited to chat with him about, hopefully, is the early days of writing for him. You know, I mean, he had several Aldean hits early on and really...
0: Dirt Road Anthem.
1: I mean, one of his, maybe his biggest song. It might be Big Gearing Tractor, but that's... I'm sure they're neck and neck.
0: Right.
1: And so just to have that under his belt, I'm excited to get to chat with him and pick his brain on how that all worked out and get the stories behind it.
0: Yeah, as I said, I think it's just a fascinating combination. And the folks can check out your tour dates with Brantley Gilbert at BrantleyGilbert.com or, of course, JohnMorganMusic.com. Getting back to the countdown, at 14, it's Luke Combs, Rethink Some Things.

0: Luke Combs moving up 3 to number 14, Rethink Some Things. John Morgan is this week's Countdown co-host, and up next is Zach Topp. And when he was in here, he was talking about meeting you actually more than like 10 years ago.
1: Might have been 2014 or 15 or something. But he was playing with a band called Mountain Faith at the time. And yeah, they came and played a festival back in the Northwest that we all went to, and then every time I'd be, you know, out here or something, run across them. It was always a good time. And then Jason Aldean cut Heartbreak, and I was like, John Morgan, and then looked him up on social media, and sure enough, that's he's in Nashville writing songs too, kind of about the same time that I got moved here and was trying to do it too. So that was kind of cool to, just see a couple old bluegrassers making noise in the country world, and it's fun to. We were on a few radio shows together last year and stuff, and always fun to get to run across him, and we have a good time.
2: We have had some good times together, man. We did several radio events in the last couple of years, and just, you know, gotten to rekindle that friendship a little bit. Yeah, it's I can't believe it's been that long since we met, but
0: that's just crazy to me how stuff like that works.
2: Isn't that funny?
0: 12 years ago.
2: Yeah, and I honestly remember when he first moved to town, and I don't want to say I called it, but I was like, I know how good this guy is on guitar. I know how good he is as a singer. I was like, if he gets in the room with some big songwriters and cracks the code on that, it's game over for him, because that's one thing I've always said about him. It's so deserving. Finally, somebody, it's like a Stapleton to me, that undeniably deserving of what he's getting right now. And
0: did you remember meeting him 12 years ago?
2: Oh, yeah, man. We've stayed in touch, and I actually became really good friends with some of his bandmates at the time, and so yeah, we still chat back and forth about the good old days sometimes. It's a lot of fun.
0: That's very cool. I love just how that happens in this business. Of course, we're talking about Zach Topp, who is next at 13 with South of Sanity.

0: Zach Top up one to number 13, South of Sanity. I'm Lon Helton, and coming up, my co-host John Morgan recalls what he learned from opening shows for Riley Green. Country Countdown
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1: I don't know.
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2: Like us on Facebook.
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0: notes the same way I did. When he went on tour last year, I got to really catch up with him, and he'd get on stage with me and do a song or two. And like I said, I think the best thing you can be right now is different. Have your own sound, and he's definitely trying to, you know, pave his own way, and I think that's great.
1: That's cool. That was very cool to hear. Yeah, Riley was – he's one of the first guys that, you know, took a chance on having us out on the road with him early on. I mean, his camp has just always been – so kind to us. That's my biggest thing now. You know, when you're on the road, it matters who you're out with. You know, if you're gonna have a good time or not, it matters what camp is in charge and making the calls. And I've always been of the mindset of, you know, if we're out on the road with you, it's your rules. You know, it's your rules and it's your show. And I'm not there to do anything other than fire the crowd up for you and do my job. Obviously, we want to win some of your fans over, but that's been the part that I've seen gain my camp the most respect, is just showing up, staying out of the way, being prepared, you know, and just doing our job, delivering a good show at the end of the night. I think that's about all you can ask for somebody coming out for that slot, you know.
2: Well, it sounds like you guys had a pretty good time on the road together, and I'm not surprised. And we're talking about Riley Green, who is next to number 11, Think Is Drunk.

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3: 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I'm John Morgan here this week with Lon Helton. Newcomer Zach John King has his first top 10. Get to drinking.

0: Zach John King and number 10, Get to Drinkin'. John Morgan is my co-host this week. Of course, you know him from his big top five called Kid Myself. And hey, earlier this year, your buddies Parmalee were in here as my co-host, and they kind of wanted to give you a little shout-out.
1: It's cool. John's actually a North Carolina guy, and he's on our label group, and we just did a show with him. But, I mean,
2: we've done quite a few shows with John.
1: I mean, his song's cool. Great.
3: Working on a co-write with him.
1: I'm about to go in and do a co-write with John. So looking forward to that. Really looking forward to that. I love what he's doing. I mean, he's obviously the big driving force behind all the Jason Aldean hits over the past six singles.
0: Yeah,
1: or
0: that'll work out.
1: Like that. Yeah. Maybe he'll spread a little bit of that on the Parmalee camp over here.
4: Hey, you can't say I didn't try, man. We wrote and got a great song. We even got his vocal on it. So I need to bump him. I need to hit that back in the text thread and say, hey, what's going on with this one? You know,
0: right.
4: I love those guys, though, man. The first time I ever met them, it's a funny story. I was still playing bluegrass. It was probably 15 or 16 at the time, and we somehow got a gig opening for them at the Little League World Series out in Omaha. And I didn't know them at all. I really was just, you know, engulfed in the bluegrass world at the time. And so they came out and were just so cool to us. Didn't know us from Adam, but they were super nice and just let us come hang out on their bus and the whole nine. So I've always loved those guys. They've always been good to me.

0: say so.
1: Dan and Shay up one, number nine, that's Say So. John Morgan is my co-host this week. His current top five is called Kid Myself. And John, up next on the chart is Luke Bryan. So what was it like for you to have him sing a song that you wrote?
2: It's pretty wild, man. I mean, he's been on my bucket list for a while. I've been, you know, writing for, shooting for him for a while. This is the first cut I've gotten on him.
1: The song's about us?
2: Yeah, the song's about us. And that song, just in particular, I mean, we obviously didn't know Luke was going to be the feature on it until, you know, close to cutting time. But we had that title. And we rewrote it like 2-3 times maybe, and just we had to massage it to make it work. But it was so rewarding to, you know, have an idea that had been around for that long finally get a chance to see the light of day, and to have, you know, a superstar like Luke on it, and just to kind of take it home. And also it being, you know, the name of the tour, that's always a cool thing as well.
1: Of course, the song's about us. Jason Aldean, along with Luke Bryan, who is next at number 8, Country, and She Knows It. Denim

0: Luke Bryan again at number 8, Country and She Knows It. I'm Lon Helton. Coming up, my co-host John Morgan shares his thoughts on Ella Langley. Country Countdown
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Freeze Watch begins at 1 a.m. Tuesday morning and remains in effect until 9 a.m. Tuesday. Lows dip down to about 45 tonight under partly cloudy skies. Daytime highs approaching 60. Tomorrow, sunshine mixed with clouds at times. From the Weatherology Weather Lab, I'm meteorologist Jennifer Wojcicki for 97.5 The Hound. 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

0: Lauren Elena and Chase Matthew at number 7, All My Exes. John Morgan's my co-host this week. And through the show, we've been talking about so many of the number ones that you've written for Jason Aldean, including his last one, Don't Tell On Me. And just such a great song. But was that one you thought about keeping for yourself, maybe?
1: I don't think I had time to think about it. We wrote it. My memory, my timeline might be off, but I think I remember us writing this song very close to when they were getting ready to go in and cut the record. And so, you know, it was one of those ones that we, when we started writing it, we kind of thought like this kind of in his wheelhouse, like, you know, we were chasing this out. It was a cool idea. You know, all the pieces were starting to, you know, come together. And I just remember it was almost an immediate, I want that. And so I didn't really have time to, but you know, what's been fun is getting to cover it, you know, in our set. We've got set when we're not out with him or anything. We do a medley type version of that and Whiskey Drink, which is going to be cool to do on tour. But it's so much fun to have those in your back pocket, just to pull out and let people say, oh, you're that guy.

0: Jason Aldean, his most recent number one, that's Don't Tell on Me. A co-writer on that song, John Morgan, is this week's co-host. Getting back to the charts, you wanted to talk about this next artist, Ella Langley.
1: Yeah, Ella's another one that I feel like her success has happened so fast that people bypass the point of she's just good, you know? She's set the bar early on, I think, before anybody, you know, outside of Nashville knew who she was. I could tell early on that it clicked with her that it starts with the song. She's very much a songwriter. Mm. I've written with, you know, her camp and her close writers that are all over her record many times. And she brings that element of knowing what direction to point writers in the room for her thing. She's very much so got her thumb pressed down on what's working for her. And she's also just a very sweet person, has always been kind to me, and I'm excited hopefully one day to get in a room with her. But she's crushing right now.
0: Can't think of anybody crushing it any more than Ella Langley, who's at number six, Loving Life Again.

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0: That's my co-host John Morgan at number five with Kid Myself. And a little inside baseball, I think, here, John. Kid Myself was the most added song at country radio on June 16th of 2025. It charted 3 months later, September 15th.
1: Wow.
0: So we've now a little over a year for this song to be in the top five and looking at number one.
2: That's crazy. It almost sounds like
0: you were aware of that, right?
2: I knew I was in the ballpark. I didn't know if we'd broke a year, but yeah, that's wild.
0: Did you watch that going up? What were your thoughts as all that was going on? I mean, because it's really unusual to go from most added to 3 months till it charts.
2: Yeah.
0: I
2: don't know. I think sometimes, just hot take, but I think sometimes when a song, for one, I think mid-tempos, you know, all the factors play into it, I think, and having a mid-tempo, sometimes it takes a minute to just be an earworm for people and for them to sit and live with it and digest it, and then it becomes something familiar, you know? And I think that's been the coolest thing that I've noticed is it didn't fly out the gate, right? Most added is amazing.
0: Which was a surprise since you had the great big hit with Jason in Friends Like That. So you would have thought,
2: I think, you know, a lot of it too, again, is what we were talking about earlier, where it's my first single on my own.
0: Yeah.
2: And I think that, you know, it's easy to do it once. It's hard to follow it up. That is very cool.
0: Well, it's just an amazing journey, taking a year to go up the charts for this song. Now, talking about Kid Myself from my co-host John Morgan there at number five. As we get on to number four, it's Morgan Wallen, Been By Now. No need.

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1: I'm John Morgan here this week with Lon Helton. Coming up, Lon and I will speak with the artist who has the number 1 song in the USA. Country Countdown USA.
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0: Luke Combs again at number two with Be By You. John Morgan, my Countdown co-host this week, as we now come to the number one song in the USA. Of course, it's the very first number one hit for Stella Lefty. And as our tradition here on Country Countdown USA, we get that artist with their first number one on the line. And actually on Zoom right now is Stella. And congrats on the number one. What do you think?
1: Thank you so much. I am absolutely amazed by everything that's happened with Boston. It's been a crazy journey.
0: We're going to ask you both about this number one thing. So tell me, Stella, just how you found out and the excitement of first number one.
1: I actually was at the airport when I found out, going from Ottawa to Las Vegas. And I was absolutely shocked. I got a text, which I know seems kind of underwhelming, but it was not at all underwhelming. I was freaking out in the airport, and I was just so amazed. It's crazy. I can't imagine, you know, I could have never imagined all of this happening. So I'm just so grateful for it all.
0: John, did you find out?
1: Which I know seems kind of underwhelming, but it was not at all underwhelming. I was freaking out in the airport, and I was just so amazed. It's crazy. I can't imagine, you know, I could have never imagined all of this happening.

0: Shocking. And it was also crazy to see it in real time because I was on tour with Cam Whitcomb when Boston first had come out. And so I was just seeing the progressive rise of people continue to know the song and know it more and more at each show. And so I definitely felt like I was seeing it happen in real time, which was so surreal.
1: John, you had to feel that too. I mean, just as it grows, as the song grows on the radio.
2: Yeah, Stella, I was going to ask you that too. If you felt the difference, you know, going from like top 20 or like breaking top 10, if you saw any kind of difference in the response, like crowd wise, when you're out on the road.
0: Yeah, people definitely, you know, the more as it climbed up, as you were saying, like into the top 10, I just felt like more people knew it. And I was in all these scenarios where I was like far away from where I lived, and I was in all these cities that I'd never been before, and all of a sudden people were singing back a song that I had written to me on stage. So I definitely got to see that.
1: And by the way, I should tell you, as a female artist with their first song, you've hit number one the fastest of anybody in the last 20 years. Before that, it was Gretchen Wilson in 2004 with Redneck Woman.
0: Oh my God.
1: Then in 2006, it was Carrie Underwood with Jesus Take the Wheel.
0: Yeah, I can't, it's completely impossible to process that, especially with Carrie Underwood. I grew up listening to, obviously, Jesus Take the Wheel and all of her discography. So to even be in the conversation with her and Gretchen Wilson is just an absolute dream come true. And to have my song, you know, be in the conversation with them is just unfathomable completely.
1: We do have a tradition, though, that the artist that has their very first number one, we'd like to just give you all the time you want to introduce it. So say whatever you want. Just introduce the number one song in the USA.
0: I can't believe I'm saying this, but you're listening to Boston by Stella Lefty, which is, as of right now, the number one song in the country. Thank you so much.